Elvis from January of 1968 with Guitar Man, a song written and originally recorded by Jerry Reed. That was the great Jerry Reed himself on lead guitar. 13 years later, in 1981, the song would be reworked, also with Jerry Reed on lead guitar, and the track would reach number one on Billboard's country chart. Before that, we started the show off with The Beatles with Hey Jude, released in August of 1968. The song would spend 9 weeks atop the Hot 100. In the summer and fall of 1968, it would go on to be Billboard's number one single of 1968. My name is Steve Chelmsford. I'd like to welcome you to another episode of The Mop Tops and The King. An hour of Beatles and Elvis music with some fun surprises in between. Today's episode is number 752, and I hope you enjoy today's show. Let's head back to the year 1969. Here are the Beatles with a song written by John Lennon. The track chronicles the events surrounding the marriage of John and Yoko. The Ballad of John and Yoko.

0: From 1958, Elvis, along with the Jordanaires, with New Orleans. It was featured in Elvis's fourth movie, King Creole. My name is Steve Chelmsford. You're listening to The Mop Tops and The King from Chelmsford, USA.
1: What are you doing this for?
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1: What are you doing?
2: We are getting wet in a shower because basically we talked it over, Chastity and myself, and we came to the conclusion that civilization was nothing more than an effective sewage system. And so by the use of plumbing, we hope to demonstrate this to the world.
0: Most of you know by now, there is another reason why we do the show. We're trying to spread a little joy and happiness to the entire world

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1: Thank you very much.
0: It's time now for something we like to call Mike's List. Our good friend Mike Warren sent us a list of about 100 Beatles and Elvis covers. Mike, as you may know, is from Worcester, Massachusetts. He's a DJ at WCUW. And Mike loves the blues. And we love Mike.
2: Thank you very much.
0: The song that we have selected from Mike's list, it's right here, is actually an original. The Cookies, in 1962, recorded a song called Chains, which the Beatles would cover on their debut album in 1963. Here are the Cookies from 1962 with Chains.

0: From 1962, The Cookies with Chains. A year later, the Beatles would cover the song on their debut album, Please Please Me. You're listening to The Mop Tops and The King. My name is Steve Chelmsford. If you would like more information about the show, you could always check out our website, themoptopsandtheking.com. We also have an email address. 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It's time now to venture south to the great state of Texas to visit with our very dear friend, Priscilla Rose of Texas, with this week's Spotlight on Elvis.
1: This is Priscilla Rose of Texas with this week's Spotlight on Elvis. During the 20 years that Elvis lived at Graceland, he decorated and redecorated to match the times and his taste. The Jungle Room, arguably the most popular room inside Graceland, was Elvis's man cave. Originally, that space was a patio facing the backyard and was later converted into a screened-in porch. By 1965, it became a fully enclosed room and a waterfall was installed, with Elvis calling this room the Den. In 1974, Elvis saw a Polynesian-inspired furniture display that, according to his friends and family, reminded him of Hawaii, one of his favorite vacation spots. Within 30 minutes, Elvis purchased the entire furniture display with carved wood, a tiki bar, faux fur upholstery, and, of course, that green shag carpet that Elvis had installed on the floor and the ceiling. After Graceland opened in 1982, the Den then became known as the Jungle Room. I'm Priscilla Rose of Texas, and this has been Spotlight on Elvis.

0: I don't want to spoil the party from the Beatles from December of 1964. In the UK, you could find it on their Beatles for Sale album. In the USA, it would be released in June of 1965 on Beatles 6. Before that, we heard from Elvis live at Boston Garden on November 10th, 1971, with his incredible cover of Bridge Over Troubled Water. The recording was from the soundboard from the concert. The quality is still pretty good. I think it's amazing. My name is Steve Chelmsford. Speaking of amazing, no, just kidding. Here is Elvis from 1958. This is the last recording Elvis made in the 1950s. I Got Stung.
1: Holy smoke, the land sakes alive. I never thought this could happen to me. Yeah. Yeah. I got stung by a sweet.

0: This is Jersey Mike. Join my friend Steve Chelmsford for the Mop Tops and the King. You can hear it everywhere.
1: I got blisters on my fingers!
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4: 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Woo! Nice one, Stevie.

0: One of my favorite Elvis gospel songs, Run On, from Elvis's 1967 How Great Thou Art album. Elvis won his first Grammy Award for How Great Thou Art for Best Sacred Performance for 1967. Elvis would win two more Grammys, both for his gospel music. Before that, we heard from the Beatles from their 1968 White Album with Rocky Raccoon, written by Paul McCartney. My name is Steve Chelmsford. 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
3: 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Don't you agree, John Lennon?
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5: 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You know,

Former Beatle George Harrison from February of 1979 with Blow Away. It hit the top 20 on Billboard's Hot 100. It was written and recorded during a very happy time in George's life. He was newly remarried and he was a father for the first time. My name is Steve Chelmsford. 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

Thank you very much. Ladies and gentlemen, we'd like to do the song that was my very biggest record last year. I mean, it was no bigger than the rest of them, but it sold a few more, and we'd like to tell you that to all the people watching and all you people that are here tonight that that we really are thankful for all the success that you made us have and everything. This is my biggest record, and it goes something like this.

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1: It's the Beatles Minute with Dave Edwards.
2: Yes, this is Dave Edwards, and I've got just 60 seconds to tell you a little more about the four lads from Liverpool, England. Now, the song content of US-released Beatles albums were usually different to that of the UK releases. The first album to have song titles both common to both UK and US releases was Sgt. Pepper's Lonely Hearts Club Band. Mainly an idea of Paul McCartney following sessions for Penny Lane, the Beatles recorded an experimental piece which may never be released. It's called Carnival of Light, and the track is over 14 minutes long. The recording of Strawberry Fields Forever took up an unprecedented total amount of studio time. It took over 55 hours to record the song. And finally, Ringo Starr was born in an area of Liverpool called Dingle. And that's it from this particular Beatles Minute.
1: That was the Beatles Minute with Dave Edwards.

0: The Beatles from 1965 with You're Gonna Lose That Girl. That's not a good thing. The song was featured in their movie Help. It was written primarily by John Lennon. Before that, we heard from Elvis from 1957 with That's When Your Heartaches Begin. It was the B-side to Elvis's All Shook Up single. You're listening to The Mop Tops and The King. Here's Elvis live on stage at Madison Square Garden the evening of June 10th, 1972, with his version of The Impossible Dream.
1: We'd like to do our version of Impossible Dream.

0: Elvis with a very moving rendition of The Impossible Dream, recorded on June 10th, 1972 at Madison Square Garden. My name is Steve Chelmsford. I'd like to thank you very much for joining me today on The Mop Tops and The King. I hope you've enjoyed today's show. Special thanks to Priscilla Rose of Texas, Dave Edwards, and all the stations that carry the show. Thank you very much. But most of all, thank you. We'll see you next week. Bye-bye.
1: Hey, hello, everybody. I'm Dusty Bender.
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Our reach is more robust. It reaches further as well. And for the first time, we're broadcasting in stereo. So that's all good news. I hope you all had a great week. It's obviously, if you read the news, it's always a strange week, I suppose. This is when we start discussing in the Pioneer Valley the dates that we're all going to do our planting, whether we're farmers or backyard gardeners, and we're all beginning to think about where we're going to buy our starter plants, and thank goodness we live in an area where there are lots of choices. And the only other thing I'm going to mention is today is, it just so happens that there are three holidays today, all on August, it's not even August, but May 7th, this particular Thursday. First of all, it's our National Day of Prayer. That's important. It's also our National Day of Reason. And then I started to think about the two, and I was getting a headache because to me they are kind of sometimes polar opposites, until I realized it's also National Cosmopolitan Day. So I didn't have a cosmopolitan, but I did have a Bloody Mary this morning, and I'm feeling so much better. Anyway, and I guess on with the show, and maybe the title of this first song that I'm going to play you is appropriate. It's His Golden Messenger. I'm a big fan of his. I'm People is the name of the brand new album, and this is In the Middle of It.

The first set of the day is behind us, starting off with a band I really like, His Golden Messenger. It's actually MC Taylor and whoever he has playing for him, and he's out of Durham, North Carolina. The brand new album is I'm People. In the middle of it is the song I played you today, but you're going to hear more of his songs in the coming weeks. Middle of Nowhere is the name of the album, and let's see. No, you know something? I got confused. It's not the song that I played you. The song that I played you is Coyote. The album is Middle of Nowhere, and the person singing it is, of course, Kacey Musgraves off her new album. On this particular song, Gregory Alan Isaacoff joins her. And again, this is another good album, and I'll be playing more from Kacey's new one, Middle of Nowhere. The Mavericks, even though the album is called Brand New Day, it is not a brand new album. It goes back almost 10 years. I played You Ride With Me, and sadly, of course, the lead singer with a voice that we can always recognize just after a couple notes, and the spiritual leader of the Mavericks, Raul Malo, died very late in 2025. The band's been around since 1989, so, you know, getting very close to 40 years. So let's hope they're still continuing. Honestly, I haven't checked in with them, and I think this reminds me, and I just made a note to see what they're doing right now. After that, you listen to the Black Keys off their new album, Peaches. And Peaches is an album of no originals. They're all covers. This one that I played you was first done by Willie Griffin. And the song is Where There's Smoke, There's Fire. And I'm a huge fan of the Black Keys, made up of Dan Auerbach and Patrick Carney. And it's certainly a fun album, and I look forward to the next album they make with more originals. We then went all the way back to 1959, Duane Eddy, 40 Miles of Bad Road, The Zombies. Their 1965 album Begin Here was just remastered. It's a mono remaster, and it's an absolutely beautiful, gorgeous-sounding version of one of my favorite albums back then. I was just a little kid, and, you know, it was the Beatles that were the big thing in 1965, and my cousins in particular, especially the women, the females, just loved the Beatles, and me, nah, it was always the Zombies for me, but so be it. I guess they were right and I was wrong. The song I played you was a mashup of You Really Got a Hold on Me and Bring It On Home. I ended it back in the 21st century with the Junipers. The album is A Solid in the Hollow. It's a new one. They're from Leicester, England, even if it is spelled Leicester. It's their sixth album, and the song is called Fishes. This is Radio Cures. I am Art Ames, and you're listening on WMCBLP Greenfield with our brand new transmitter and antenna, now broadcasting clearer, longer, a bigger audience, and in beautiful stereo. Okay, it only took, you know, many decades to get here, but, you know, progress happens, and it's always good to have that kind of progress. So thanks for tuning in and supporting WMCBLP as well. And, of course, our website is www.wmcb.net, where you can find information about all the other programs and the DJs, including me. And aside from Mixcloud, which I post anyway, you can even find my old shows right there at WMCBLB by clicking on my gorgeous face when you get to the DJs. And that's true of other DJs, and I really encourage you to listen to some of the programs. The program that follows me on Thursdays with Logan's Run, with Logan sitting behind the mic, is stellar as well, and that's just one of many. Okay. On with the new stuff. Tori Amos, her album is In Time of Dragons. Her first album came out in 1992. This is her 18th, and I got to tell you, folks, it blew me away. It's a great album.
I've only listened to it once so far, but I'm already tagging it as one of my favorites of the year. But you be the judge with this song, Shush. And she certainly has a point to make throughout the album, and maybe that because that's important to me, I like it that much more.

Well, I got to tell you, I played you some powerful music in that set. Hope you agree. I started it off with Tori Amos. Her brand new album is In Time of Dragons, and it's a darned good one. Very powerful. She has a voice, and she uses it, and a point of view, and she certainly uses it on this album, and good for her. This song that I played you is Shush. Rita Wilson, her new album is called Sound of a Woman. It just came out, and Rita has been performing for years. She's also an actress. She's the wife of Tom Hanks. Not that that matters, but it might point out who she is. You might know her from there. Anyway, the song I played you off her terrific new album, Sound of a Woman, is called Whose Body Is This? Julia Cumming is the artist, and the album is Julia. It's her debut album from New York City. I played My Life, Jessica Hoop, J-E-S-C-A. The brand new album, again, is Long Wave Home. I played you Big Storm. And that last song I played you comes from vocalist Erica Nelson. She has help on that song from Walk the Doctor. The song is called Crack in the Sky. And I encourage you to look up Erica's music, and she's all over the internet, E-R-I-K-A, and of course, Nelson. She's got a voice that can cut through the chatter, and I don't mean chatter in a bad way, but that last song I played you is a perfect example with the really heavy beat percussion, louder than in many songs, and that was the whole point of it. And through that, Erica's a cappella vocals on that song, Crack the Sky, are undeniably just fantastic, you know. So yes, I'm raving a little bit about Erica Nelson and the song, her new one, Crack the Sky. You are indeed listening to Radio Cures right here at WMCB LP Greenfield. I'm Art Ames. I'm here most Thursdays from noon to 3, and I call my show Radio Cures. If you didn't know that by now, you know it now. Okay, I'm going to play you a new one from American Football. It's their fourth album, and it's called American Football LP4. You like that? Yeah, it's easy to remember. They're an emo band from Urbana, Illinois. And I think they disbanded and came back, and I'm glad they did. The song is called Patron Saint of Pale, P-A-L-E.

Here I am. I got lost for a minute I took a left instead of a right, but I found my way back. Okay, we started that set off with the new album, American Football, LP4, and I played you Patron Saint of Pale. Crowded House going back to 1988, Sister Madly, another new one. The album is called Hoopla. And the artist, the band is Weird Nightmare Juliana Riolino. She's from Manchester, England. It's her second album. Bright City Lights is what I played you. A fun album from the Black Crowes, and that's Chris Robinson out of Atlanta, Georgia. A Pound of Feathers is the album. Queen of the B-Sides was the song that I played. Followed that up with the band The Cleaners from Venus. The Beautifully Stoned is the song that I played you. Another new one. This is a power pop quartet called The Greenberry Woods. The album is It's All Good Sugar, and The One That Makes You Happy is the title. And I ended it up with something that I'm sure you know. Goes all the way back to 1966. The one and only KC in the Sunshine Band with Boogie Shoes. I'm Art Ames. This is indeed Radio Cures right here at WMCB. LP Greenfield. I've mentioned it before. 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We installed a new antenna and receiver about a week ago, and so we're now sending out a much more powerful, recognizable signal to the area, and for the first time ever, we're broadcasting in stereo. So, on with the show. You know, when I was looking for new music last Tuesday and Friday, Tuesdays are new releases from Europe and Australia and New Zealand. Fridays are United States. But what struck me from the new releases is the number of straight-out pure folk albums and folk singers who are putting out albums right now in England in particular, and it's funny that we're so disconnected from each other's music, but there is a folk revival going on, and simple, straightforward, quiet folk, and I think of folks like Luca Bloom and those kind of folks, and anyway, you be the judge, and I'm losing. I had a name I was going to compare it to, and I just lost it, but I'll remember later and talk about it. But there are a couple of songs like that on this album. Later on, you'll hear a guy by the name of Jim Murray, but right now it's going to be Chris Brain, and yes, it's B-R-A-I-N. On this particular song, he has help from Natalie Wildgoose. He's from Leeds, England, and the album is called Red Sun Rising, and I'm going to play you Big Hill.

The set started off with an album coming from Leeds, England, from Chris Brain, B-R-A-I-N, folk singer who's come up with several albums. This new one is called Red Sun Rising, and I played you Big Hill. It did remind me of Donovan's song Colors, so I played you a cover of Colors done by Brett Denon. And oddly, it's the second week in a row that a new song reminded me of Colors, and I played you something similar last week. You then heard from Jim Moray, M-O-R-A-Y, like the eel, his 10th album from Liverpool. He's also a folk singer coming out of there. The album is Gallants, and I played you probably the most old-time English folk ballad of all of the songs in the album, called Flora, the Lily of the West. Afy O'Donovan gives us Lengths of Pontchartrain. And I ended up with Irene Jackson going back to 2002 off her album Catnip with If I Had It All. All right, what else? I'm kind of in a folk, bluesy, kind of quiet mood today, so I think this next song will work. It's a new one from Taj Mahal and Phantom Blues Band. The album and the song I'm going to play you is called Time.

Those first couple songs in this last set were both new. And starting off with Taj Mahal and Phantom Blues Band, the album and the song I played you are called Time. Yaya Bey from Brooklyn gives us her new album, Fidelity. In the middle is a song that I played you going back to 1992, Vaya Con Dios with Time Flies. Also a new release is Mama's Gun. They're from London. It's a seventh album, and it's called Dig. Joy is the song that I played you. El Diablo is a song from Neon Trees from their album Sink Your Teeth that is just a couple years old. And the last two in this set are also new releases. True Green, the song is Terry's Parrot. The album is Hail Disaster. And White Denim, the album is 13. And of course, yes, it's their 13th album. They're out of Austin, Texas. And the song is Only a Fool. I'm Art Ames. This is Radio Cures. And we're broadcasting live, or I'm broadcasting live. This is not a royal thing. I'm not the royal we. I'm broadcasting live right here in downtown Greenfield at WMCBLP Greenfield. Oh, repetitious me. Okay, next set. Again, it must be a folk day because I'm starting you off with a new song off of Mark Arelli's brand new album. It's always good to hear from Mark. He's been singing and putting up albums from the Boston area and beyond for many, many moons. Always looking forward to it. This song is called Friend Like You.

The set started off with Macarelli off his new album, Spring Green, I Gave You Friend Like You. Ringo Starr also off his new album. Long, Long Road is the name of that new album. It's Been Too Long was the song. Going back a good while, you listen to Martin Sexton, the American. Gregory Alan Isakoff gives us Terlingua, one of my favorite places on earth, down there near Big Bend in South Texas. Where am I? I'm not in Terlingua, unfortunately. I'd love to be there again and visiting, but I digress. Riley Walker gave us On the Rise. Zalulu, going back to 2024, her album Tales of a Broken Love, Rise Above the Fair, and as long as I was in sort of a folk music mood, I went all out with Gillian Welch, Dave Rawlings, and Willie Watson, giving us a mashup of I Hear Them All and This Land Is Your Land. We got just another short set to go, so on with the music. This is Cutworms. Their new album is Transmitter. It's their fourth album. They're out of Brooklyn, and I'm going to play you Barfly.

The set started off with a new one from Cutworms off their album Transmitter. I played you Barfly. Another new one from Chris Brain. I played you a song off the album Red Sun Rising earlier. This time I played you Out Till Evening's End. And in an interview, he mentioned that Nick Drake certainly was a force when he thought of things that matter to him when he writes songs. He can certainly hear it in both his voice and his phrasing. So I followed that up with a Nick Drake song. Cello Song is what I played you. Cattell Caenig from Wales gave us a gorgeous cover of the Nick Drake, probably most famous tune, Riverman. And then I ended it up sort of in the same ilk from Luca Bloom. Goes back to 1994, Black is the Color. And that sort of just about wraps it up for another edition of Radio Cures. I will be back next Thursday, same time at noon, right here broadcasting live from beautiful downtown Greenfield at WMCBLP off our brand new, more powerful transmitter and antenna broadcasting live in stereo for the first time. Have a great week. Be kind to one another. See you on the other side.

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1: Yes. All right. Excuse me, everyone, from interrupting that rebroadcast, but it's Friday, April 10th, 2016, 3 p.m. That means it's time for Jet Lag Radio here on WMCBLP, WMCB.net. This week, it's going to be slightly different. I got a DJ set tomorrow morning at the Northampton Record Fair that I kind of want to make sure my set's all nice and transitions well, so I'm going to practice it here. So just in case you're not down at the record convention tomorrow on the 11th at 9:30 in the morning, you could hear it here. It's an all vinyl set, and it's only half hour, so we'll probably just listen to the B-side or some other cuts from the records for the rest of the time. Gonna start it off with the L. Michaels Affair, Merkit Gem, here on 107.9.

All right. Welcome back to the booth. So that's my thought for my half-hour DJ set tomorrow morning. What'd you think? I'm thinking I might want to change out one song in there from Money Chicha for something else. But let me know what you think. Give me a call, 413-475-3958. Here at the booth, that's 413-475-3958. Online, too. Let me know what you think of that DJ set, if it's a good half-hour thing. Or you can hit me up on Instagram, Autoplay DJ. I'd be happy to hear from you there. So yeah, I didn't bring any extra records. So the next half hour, we're going to listen to some B-sides and things. This next track, let's see, this is from Austin. An amazing album called Comfort Food. It's kind of a compilation album between a few people. This one's from Eloquent. It's a track called The Look here on WMCBLP.

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My name's Art, and you've tuned in to Radio Cures right here at WMCBLP Greenfield. 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Our reach is more robust. It reaches further as well. And for the first time, we're broadcasting in stereo. So that's all good news. I hope you all had a great week. It's obviously, if you read the news, it's always a strange week, I suppose. This is when we start discussing in the Pioneer Valley the dates that we're all going to do our planting, whether we're farmers or backyard gardeners, and we're all beginning to think about where we're going to buy our starter plants, and thank goodness we live in an area where there are lots of choices. And the only other thing I'm going to mention is it just so happens that there are three holidays today, all on August, it's not even August, but May 7th, this particular Thursday. First of all, it's our National Day of Prayer. That's important. It's also our National Day of Reason. And then I started to think about the two, and I was getting a headache because to me they are kind of sometimes polar opposites, until I realized it's also National Cosmopolitan Day. So I didn't have a cosmopolitan, but I did have a Bloody Mary this morning, and I'm feeling so much better. Anyway, and I guess on with the show, and maybe the title of this first song that I'm going to play you is appropriate. It's His Golden Messenger. I'm a big fan of his. I'm People is the name of the brand new album, and this is In the Middle of It.

The first set of the day is behind us, starting off with a band I really like, His Golden Messenger. It's actually MC Taylor and whoever he has playing for him, and he's out of Durham, North Carolina. The brand new album is I'm People. In the middle of it is the song I played you today, but you're going to hear more of his songs in the coming weeks. Middle of Nowhere is the name of the album, and it's not the song that I played you. The song that I played you is Coyote. The album is Middle of Nowhere, and the person singing it is, of course, Kacey Musgraves off her new album. On this particular song, Gregory Alan Isaacoff joins her. And again, this is another good album, and I'll be playing more from Kacey's new one, Middle of Nowhere. The Mavericks, even though the album is called Brand New Day, it is not a brand new album. It goes back almost 10 years. I played you Ride With Me, and sadly, of course, the lead singer with a voice that we can always recognize just after a couple notes, and the spiritual leader of the Mavericks, Raul Malo, died very late in 2025. The band's been around since 1989, so, you know, getting very close to 40 years. So let's hope they're still continuing. Honestly, I haven't checked in with them, and I think this reminds me, and I just made a note to see what they're doing right now. After that, you listen to the Black Keys off their new album, Peaches. And Peaches is an album of no originals. They're all covers. This one that I played you was first done by Willie Griffin. And the song is Where There's Smoke, There's Fire. And I'm a huge fan of the Black Keys, made up of Dan Auerbach and Patrick Carney. And it's certainly a fun album, and I look forward to the next album they make with more originals. We then went all the way back to 1959, Duane Eddy, 40 Miles of Bad Road, The Zombies. Their 1965 album, Begin Here, was just remastered. It's a mono remaster, and it's an absolutely beautiful, gorgeous-sounding version of one of my favorite albums back then. I was just a little kid, and, you know, it was the Beatles that were the big thing in 1965, and my cousins in particular, especially the women, the females, just loved the Beatles, and me, nah, it was always the Zombies for me, but so be it. I guess they were right and I was wrong. The song I played you was a mashup of You Really Got a Hold on Me and Bring It On Home. I ended it back in the 21st century with the Junipers. The album is A Solid in the Hollow. It's a new one. They're from Leicester, England, even if it is spelled Leicester. It's their sixth album, and the song is called Fishes. This is Radio Cures. I am Art Ames, and you're listening on WMCBLP Greenfield with our brand new transmitter and antenna, now broadcasting clearer, longer, a bigger audience, and in beautiful stereo. Okay, it only took, you know, many decades to get here, but, you know, progress happens, and it's always good to have that kind of progress. So thanks for tuning in and supporting WMCBLP as well. And, of course, our website is www.wmcb.net, where you can find information about all the other programs and the DJs, including me. And aside from Mixcloud, which I post anyway, you can even find my old shows right there at WMCBLB by clicking on my gorgeous face when you get to the DJs. And that's true of other DJs, and I really encourage you to listen to some of the programs. The program that follows me on Thursdays with Logan's Run, with Logan sitting behind the mic, is stellar as well, and that's just one of many. Okay. On with the new stuff. Tori Amos, her album is In Time of Dragons. Her first album came out in 1992. This is her 18th, and I got to tell you, folks, it blew me away. It's a great album.
I've only listened to it once so far, but I'm already tagging it as one of my favorites of the year. But you be the judge with this song, Shush. And she certainly has a point to make throughout the album, and maybe that because that's important to me, I like it that much more.

Well, I got to tell you, I played you some powerful music in that set. Hope you agree. I started it off with Tori Amos. Her brand new album is In Time of Dragons, and it's a darned good one. Very powerful. She has a voice, and she uses it, and a point of view, and she certainly uses it on this album, and good for her. This song that I played you is Shush. Rita Wilson, her new album is called Sound of a Woman. It just came out, and Rita has been performing for years. She's also an actress. She's the wife of Tom Hanks. Not that that matters, but it might point out who she is. You might know her from there. Anyway, the song I played you off her terrific new album, Sound of a Woman, is called Whose Body Is This? Julia Cumming is the artist, and the album is Julia. It's her debut album from New York City. I played My Life, Jessica Hoop, J-E-S-C-A. The brand new album, again, is Long Wave Home. I played you Big Storm. And that last song I played you comes from vocalist Erica Nelson. She has help on that song from Walk the Doctor. The song is called Crack in the Sky. And I encourage you to look up Erica's music, and she's all over the internet, E-R-I-K-A, and of course, Nelson. She's got a voice that can cut through the chatter, and I don't mean chatter in a bad way, but that last song I played you is a perfect example with the really heavy beat percussion, louder than in many songs, and that was the whole point of it. And through that, Erica's a cappella vocals on that song, Crack the Sky, are undeniably just fantastic, you know. So yes, I'm raving a little bit about Erica Nelson and the song, her new one, Crack the Sky. You are indeed listening to Radio Cures right here at WMCB LP Greenfield. I'm Art Ames. I'm here most Thursdays from noon to 3, and I call my show Radio Cures. If you didn't know that by now, you know it now. Okay, I'm going to play you a new one from American Football. It's their fourth album, and it's called American Football LP4. You like that? Yeah, it's easy to remember. They're an emo band from Urbana, Illinois. And I think they disbanded and came back, and I'm glad they did. The song is called Patron Saint of Pale, P-A-L-E.

Here I am. I got lost for a minute I took a left instead of a right, but I found my way back. Okay, we started that set off with a new album, American Football LP 4, and I played you Patron

Saint of Pale. Crowded House, going back to 1988. Sister Madly, another new one. The album is called Hoopla. And the artist, the band is Weird Nightmare Juliana Riolino. She's from Manchester, England. It's her second album. Bright City Lights is what I played you. A fun album from the Black Crowes, and that's Chris Robinson out of Atlanta, Georgia. A Pound of Feathers is the album. Queen of the B-Sides was a song that I played. Followed that up with the band The Cleaners from Venus. The Beautifully Stoned is the song that I played you. Another new one, this is a power pop quartet called The Greenberry Woods. The album is It's All Good Sugar, and The One That Makes You Happy is the title. And I ended it up with something that I'm sure you know. Goes all the way back to 1966. The one and only KC in the Sunshine Band with Boogie Shoes. I'm Art Ames. This is indeed Radio Cures right here at WMCB. LP Greenfield. I've mentioned it before. 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So, on with the show. You know, when I was looking for new music last Tuesday and Friday, Tuesdays are new releases from Europe and Australia and New Zealand. Fridays are United States. But what struck me from the new releases is the number of straight-out pure folk albums and folk singers who are putting out albums right now in England in particular. And it's funny that we're so disconnected from each other's music, but there is a folk revival going on. And simple, straightforward, quiet folk. And I think of folks like Luca Bloom and those kind of folks. And anyway, you be the judge, and I'm losing. I had a name I was going to compare it to, and I just lost it, but I'll remember later and talk about it. But there are a couple of songs like that on this album. Later on, you'll hear a guy by the name of Jim Murray, but right now it's going to be Chris Brain, and yes, it's B-R-A-I-N. On this particular song, he has help from Natalie Wildgoose. He's from Leeds, England, and the album is called Red Sun Rising, and I'm going to play you Big Hill.

The set started off with an album coming from Leeds, England, from Chris Brain, B-R-A-I-N, folk singer who's come up with several albums. This new one is called Red Sun Rising, and I played you Big Hill. It did remind me of Donovan's song Colors, so I played you a cover of Colors done by Brett Denon. And oddly, it's the second week in a row that a new song reminded me of Colors, and I played you something similar last week. You then heard from Jim Moray, M-O-R-A-Y, like the eel, his 10th album from Liverpool. He's also a folk singer coming out of there. The album is Gallants, and I played you probably the most old-time English folk ballad of all of the songs in the album, called Flora, the Lily of the West. Afy O'Donovan gives us Lengths of Pontchartrain. And I ended up with Irene Jackson, going back to 2002, off her album Catnip with If I Had It All. All right, what else? I'm kind of in a folk, bluesy, kind of quiet mood today, so I think this next song will work. It's a new one from Taj Mahal and Phantom Blues Band. The album and the song I'm going to play you is called Time.

Those first couple songs in this last set were both new. And starting off with Taj Mahal and Phantom Blues Band, the album and the song I played you are called Time. Yaya Bey from Brooklyn gives us her new album, Fidelity. In the middle is a song that I played you going back to 1992, Vaya Con Dios with Time Flies. Also a new release is Mama's Gun. They're from London. It's a seventh album, and it's called Dig. Joy is the song that I played you. El Diablo is a song from Neon Trees from their album Sink Your Teeth that is just a couple years old. And the last two in the set are also new releases. True Green, the song is Terry's Parrot. The album is Hail Disaster. And White Denim, the album is 13. And of course, yes, it's their 13th album. They're out of Austin, Texas. And the song is Only a Fool. I'm Art Ames. This is Radio Cures. And we're broadcasting live, or I'm broadcasting live. This is not a royal thing. I'm not the royal we. I'm broadcasting live right here in downtown Greenfield at WMCBLP Greenfield. Oh, repetitious me. Okay, next set. Again, it must be a folk day because I'm starting you off with a new song off of Mark Arelli's brand new album. It's always good to hear from Mark. He's been singing and putting up albums from the Boston area and beyond for many, many moons. Always looking forward to it. This song is called Friend Like You.

The set started off with Mark Arely off his new album, Spring Green, I Gave You Friend Like You. Ringo Starr also off his new album. Long, Long Road is the name of that new album. It's Been Too Long was the song. Going back a good while, you listen to Martin Sexton, the American. Gregory Alan Isakoff gives us Terlingua, one of my favorite places on earth, down there near Big Bend in South Texas. Where am I? I'm not in Terlingua, unfortunately. I'd love to be there again and visiting, but I digress. Riley Walker gave us On the Rise. Zalulu, going back to 2024, her album Tales of a Broken Love, Rise Above the Fair, and as long as I was in sort of a folk music mood, I went all out with Gillian Welch, Dave Rawlings, and Willie Watson, giving us a mashup of I Hear Them All and This Land Is Your Land. We got just another short set to go, so on with the music. This is Cutworms. Their new album is Transmitter. It's their fourth album. They're out of Brooklyn, and I'm going to play you Barfly.

The set started off with a new one from Cutworms off their album Transmitter. I played you Barfly. Another new one from Chris Brain. I played you a song off the album Red Sun Rising earlier. This time I played you Out Till Evening's End. And in an interview, he mentioned that Nick Drake certainly was a force when he thought of things that matter to him when he writes songs. He can certainly hear it in both his voice and his phrasing. So I followed that up with a Nick Drake song. Cello Song is what I played you. Cattell Kaenig from Wales gave us a gorgeous cover of the Nick Drake, probably most famous tune, Riverman. And then I ended it up sort of in the same ilk from Luca Bloom. Goes back to 1994, Black is the Color. And that sort of just about wraps it up for another edition of Radio Cures. I will be back next Thursday, same time at noon, right here broadcasting live from beautiful downtown Greenfield at WMCBLP off our brand new, more powerful transmitter and antenna broadcasting live in stereo for the first time. Have a great week. Be kind to one another. See you on the other side.

Hello, everybody out there on Voyager 3. You're listening to your captain, Vincent Dan Goh. Tonight we have a special themed show for the hour until 6 o'clock. We'll be enjoying the surf and spy music of the 1960s, 70s, 80s, 90s, aughts, oogles, and toodles. And I hope you enjoy it all. This whole set is dedicated to Greenfield's youngest DJ. You know and love him as DJ Lava Dragon. And the reason why we'll be dedicating to him today is because tomorrow, that is Tuesday, 4/28, he has a birthday. So we're celebrating the excitement and the sounds that he enjoys. This is a playlist and some sounds and some songs that DJ Lava Dragon has enjoyed over the past couple of years. We're going to be listening to, again, lots of spy surf music. This first song by the Beat Tornadoes is Spy v. Spy.

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That was Boris the Spider by The Who. Next, we're going to listen to a surf rock song by the Apaches. Hope you like it. This one is called Kiss Kiss Kill Kill.

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Female tumor. Emily Flame, female tumor. Emily Flame, female tumor. Emily Flame, female tumor. Emily Flame, female tumor. Emily tumor. Emily tumor. Emily tumor. Emily tumor. Emily tumor. Emily tumor. 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Emily tumor. 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Emily tumor.

0: Well, he said, you'll have to jump now into the lifeboat. I said, jump? With this thing I've got on? What do you think I am, an acrobat or a monkey or something?
1: There were less people saved from the steerage class.
2: That's right.
1: Than there were from the first class.
2: Because they were not allowed to go on the first class deck.
0: I don't doubt that they were playing music. But when people say that music played as the ship went down, that is a ghastly, horrible lie.
3: There's women and children in the boat all night.

According to the latest assessment from America's intelligence agencies, China remains the most active and persistent cyber threat to the U.S. Its hackers have infiltrated the U.S. government, the private sector, and critical infrastructure like water systems and

0: Just somebody. You sit here and play with this stuff all day?
1: Don't you have toys at home?
0: Yeah, but I'm 11.

Okay, everybody, let's review a couple things we've been listening to. Okay, shout-outs to DJ Lava Dragon. Shout-outs to all the surfers out there in Western Mass throughout the surfing valley. This isn't just any surf music. This is spy surf music, which has been procured and arranged by yours truly. That's Vincent Dan Gogh. You're listening to Voyager 3. Despite lack of funk tonight, I promise this is still Voyager 3. 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And that's last on the dial, first in our hearts, or first on our internet preferences or saved website.

0: sites bookmarked for your every occasion at WMCB.net. Tonight's show is all spy surf rock, and it's dedicated to DJ Lava Dragon, who has a birthday tomorrow. I'm going to go through a couple of songs. I haven't told you about at least four of them. I don't know if I even wrote them all down or not, but we listened to a song called Goldfinger by the CJs. Then we listened to Revved Up Ghost Surfer, and that was by Beware of Blast. Beware of Blast. Then we just listened to my favorite surf rock band. I've talked about them a couple of times. The band is the Messerchups, and that song was Chupacabra versus Batman. And I'm not sure if you heard during that, but there's a little bit of some dun-dun, which gives an ode to the classic Batman theme song. Next, we're going to listen to a song by Sir Bikini from the album Surf Extremo. And I think that one should be pretty fun. Excited to see what you think about this surf rock mix that we have going on. If you have any suggestions or dedications or shout-outs or anything that if you want to wish DJ Lava Dragon a good birthday tomorrow, that would be on 428. You could call the station here at 413-475-3958. And your captain, Vincent Dango, that's me. I'll pick up the phone, and we can wish DJ Lava Dragon a great birthday together if you wish, or dedicate a song to a loved one, maybe one across the valley, down or up the valley, anywhere. Yeah, let's listen to this next song again. This is by Sir Bikini, and it goes a little something like this.
1: Pineapple, apple, pineapple, apple, pineapple.
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0: Okay, those last couple of songs, we were just listening to Agent X by The Verbones, and then we were listening to Undercover Secretary by The Surfer Jets, an all-ladies surfer rock group, contemporary. Haven't seen them, but I look up their tickets often. We do have a mystery sound, and I thought it would be also appropriate to play something from DJ Lava Dragon deep in the archives here. So here we have a new mystery sound. 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That's Voyager 3 with your captain, Vincent Dan Go.
1: Try to guess what this mystery sound is. Let's listen to that again.
0: All right, I'm going to play a song or two, and then you could call me at 413-475-3958. You could email me at voyager3wmcb@gmail.com. You could just scream at the top of your lungs in front of the GCTV studios on Main Street Greenfield. That's where we're located. And maybe someone in the front office would hear you. I probably wouldn't. I usually have headphones on. But if you use any of those methods, maybe you could make a guess at that sound. We'll listen to it again in a song or two, and I hope it gets you thinking. Again, that's from DJ Lava Dragon, and that reminded me of a song that I know he really likes, so I hope you do enjoy this old classic.

of an Indian elephant. A villain in a melodrama? No, it's a female puma.

0: Okay. So, we're going to listen to the sound again, the mystery sound that is. Okay, let's hear it. You have about 5 seconds, so if you want to call 413-475-3958, be my guest to take a guess at this one. I just want to give a shout-out to the GCTV Director of Operations here. Last week, as DJ Lava Dragon and I were playing a mystery sound, the director of GCTV, Bella, did actually reach out with a guess from last week's mystery sound. They thought it was something rolling around in a paint can, and it was actually just a rocking chair going back and forth, but it was kind of like exponentially speeding up and coming to a full stop, and it did kind of sound like something rolling around because it was a rolling rocking chair. Okay, let's see if we can get a reveal here.
1: That was the sound of a
0: awkward. Okay, I think that was a misfire there. That was not an actual reveal. Let's try this one, DJ Lava Dragon. Thank you for pranking me on my show that I'm dedicating to you.
1: That was the sound of me rubbing a squirt gun with water on a board.
0: That was the sound of him rubbing a squirt gun with water on a board. That was just an impersonation of what he was doing. All right, next up, wait, let me tell you about the last two songs. We listened to Paul McCartney's Temporary Secretary. I know that's a favorite of DJ Lava Dragon's. He often makes special lyrics to rhyme with it, such as Temporary Secretary, Temporary, My Name is Larry. And then we listened to the Bomberas, and that song was The Return of the Death Ray. Next, we're going to listen to Out of Limits, which is a very classic surf rock song. That's by the Marquettes, and this is me sneaking in a little sci-fi here.
2: My little horse goes...

treacherous. Keepers place their hay and grain in an adjoining stall,

0: And what happened?
1: Let's go. I'll pick it up from my giraffe pleased me, okay?
2: Okay.
1: I got me a giraffe. That giraffe pleased me. I fed my giraffe near the green willow tree. My little giraffe goes... Your turn, Ernie.
2: What do you mean, my turn, Bert? You didn't say what the... You gotta say what the giraffe goes.
0: Yeah, Bert.
1: Ernie, I know what the giraffe goes. For your information, the giraffe does not make any sound at all.
2: What?
0: Oh,
2: what?
0: Wow.
3: Where's Bruce Wayne?
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3: Too bad. I'll get my revenge later. Right now I'll settle for cash. Where's the safe?
4: My duties do not include aiding and abetting thievery.
3: No?
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You can see all the various shows we have there. We archive our old shows. You can see what's coming up. We have lots of events. And right now, today as we speak, at this hour, which is 5:57 p.m., 4/27/2026, Monday, there is a new antenna being installed at the GCTV WMCB LP Greenfield Studios. 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It's going to make it stereo. It's going to make an X3 distribution of these airwaves, so it's very exciting. We might have even more DJs in here soon because so many more people will be listening to us. Super exciting stuff. If you're ever interested in becoming a DJ here, please go to WMCB.net. Look at the DJ forms, and there's a video that I made about how to become a DJ, how to get trained. I'll train you myself. That's DJ Vincent Dan Gough. Very happy to do it. I do it all the time. It's super fun. You got any follow-up questions, or you want to just email me a question about becoming a DJ, you could email me at Voyager3WMCBLPGreenfield. Nope, that's not my email. 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Okay, I'm going to take us out on a spy classic because that's the only way to go. Once again, you've been listening to a spy surf themed show, and this is all to celebrate DJ Lava Dragon's birthday. Super excited, and really glad that he is on for another year. He negotiated his contracts with me, and he'll be providing mystery sounds for another year, so that's pretty exciting. I'm going to leave you with his favorite spy song. This is the classic. This is the OG. This is the GOAT. This is the fire-slapping Mission Impossible theme song from the original series in the 1960s. As always, be good. Be good to your neighbors. Be good to yourself. Just be good, and good night.

Well, folks, I'm DJ TY. You're listening to Vernon Greenfield. A little bit psychedelic for you here on this Wednesday, April 1st. It was a groovy little trip. That's the name of the song from Tommy Jett. It's good to be back with you. I haven't been into the studio in about 2 weeks. So good to be back in here. Good to sit on down in this plush chair and put my fingertips on the dials here and see if they still remember me like I remember them. So, I got some more things tuned up here for you, ready to go. So, let's see what we got. I just stopped by Greenfield Records, who sponsors this here show. And I'm going to play some of the things I got here on this day. 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

0: And man is like a flower. And within that flower, there are seven other flowers yet unawakened.
1: And within that flower, there are seven other flowers.

must begin. That fateful day way back when I decided I should have a credit card. So I filled out this application, listed all my recommendations, sent it off in the mail, and in a month or so the mailman brought me my brand new charge-off card. Better than checks, safer than money, and not near as dirty. Well, it laid around for a couple of days, till finally I thought, what the hey, why not see if this thing really worked? So I went down to my favorite store, picked out three or four shirts or more, a pair of pants and striped tie, and the man came by and said, yes, sir, cash or charge? I said, just put it on my credit card. Write that dude up. Oh, convenient. Now I put that card away in a drawer, and I never charged $1 more. Then one day in the mail, I got this bill. Typed on a card all full of holes that said, do not staple, bend, or fold, was the astronomical figure of $3,200.42. When? There's been a mistake. So I got on the phone. Hello? Hello? I got Mr. Black and Mr. Brown, and then I got the runaround, till finally Mr. Green came on the line. I said, sir, this may be hard to take, but your computer has made a mistake. It says I owe more money than I've ever seen. And he said, people like you make mistakes. Computers do not lie. Send us the bread. PDQ. Well, now this has just about done me in, so I grabbed that computer card again, the one with all those holes punched out so nice. And I threw it on the floor and I stomped it twice, and I whipped out my pocket knife and punched out a few new holes, for there hadn't been no holes before, then I bent it double. Stapled it across the end, drove my car over it, stick that up your computer. I sent it back in and never heard no more, till one day the mailman came to the door with a special delivery from the charge-all place. Inside was a note from Mr. Green, said we run your card through our machine, and it tells us you've overpaid your bill. Enclosed is a check payable to you for $9,000. We appreciate your business. Well, I got back on the phone again, called Mr. Green, and he was in, and I said, I think there's something you should know. Then I told him what the computer had done, and I said, just remember, you're the one that told me computers do not lie. Thank you.

as you know, I rode a freight train north to Detroit City. And after all these years, I find I've just been wasting my time. So I just think I'll take my foolish pride and put it on a southbound freight and ride. Go on back to the loved ones, the ones that I left waiting so far behind.

0: out of fresh air a lot more. At least that's what we tell the kids. But maybe there's another answer. Ask them to come in now and listen to these wonderful bits of imaginative trivia. Did I hear one of the kids mention our old friend, the Lone Ranger? He was there and held us just as captivated as television.
1: The Lone Ranger! Horse with the speed of light, a cloud of dust, and a hearty Hi-Yo Silver, the Lone Ranger. With his faithful Indian companion Toto, the daring and resourceful masked rider of the plains led the fight for law and order in the early western United States. Nowhere in the pages of history can one find a greater champion of justice. Return with us now to those thrilling days of yesteryear. From out of the past come the thundering hoofbeats of the great horse, Silver. The Lone Ranger rides again.
2: Come on, Silver. 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

0: shadow Lamont Cranston, a man of wealth, a student of science, and a master of other people's minds, devotes his life to righting wrongs, protecting the innocent, and punishing the guilty. Cranston is known to the underworld as the Shadow. Never seen, only heard, his true identity is known only to his constant friend and aide, Margot Lane. Today's story, Death Stalks the Shadow.
1: Mallory's in the end cell, Mr. Murdoch. Just talk to him through the bars. You're the last visitor he'll see.
2: End cell? Right.

Well, all right, folks, let's take a look at what we've been listening to here. That one we just heard was a little ditty from Guitar Boogie, from Arthur Boogie Smith. Before that, we heard I Need You All the Time by Skeeter Davis, mixed in with some other radio compilations of old radio shows and things like that. Before that, Detroit City by Bobby Bear. We had The Credit Card Song by Dick Feller. What a name on that one. And I'm Allergic to Flowers from Jefferson Handkerchief. Didn't plan it this way, but it's almost like I'm choosing tracks based off of the personality of the artist's nomenclature. But we're going to play some more tunes here for you tonight. Wanted to make a plug for another DJ set got coming up at Darlings in East Hampton on this very month, April 11th. I believe that is going to be next Saturday. Not this one, but the next one. Going to be doing two more hours of twang as requested. Last twang set was so successful that they asked for more. The people asked for more twang. So, if you can make it to Darlings in East Hampton on April 11th, come and join us from 8 to 10 p.m. I'll be spinning vinyl records of country and western variety. All right, let's get into some more tunes. Thanks for listening to WMCB LP Greenfield 107.9. Last in the dial, first in our hearts. You're listening to Vernon Greenfield right now. And to me, DJ TY, thanks for tuning in. Good to be back with you.

Now look across at smiling lips that warm my heart and see my morning sun. And if that's not loving me, then all I've got to say

Always late, but she sits waiting patiently and smiles when she first sees me, 'cause she's made that way. And if

0: back. I'll have her bring in some hot coffee. And maybe you'd like some tea.
1: Oh, no, Bill. Thanks. Don't bother me.
0: Oh, Nancy, you want to hear whatever you've got to tell me. Oh, Nancy. Mr. Willoughby's here. You better come in. Oh, and bring some coffee, will you?
2: Oh, yes, sir. I'll be here.
3: Life was never simple and easy for the real-life characters in our soap opera. Marriage, separation, illness, even death weighed upon her. The heroines came from all walks of life, even from the theater.
4: And now Mary Noble, backstage wife. Mary has been the victim of a false friend, Armand Daluvac, who took her diamond engagement ring with the promise of having it repaired. But instead, Armand pawned the ring and tried to blackmail Mary and Larry. And when Marcia Mannering tried to make it appear that Mary was in love with Armand, had given the ring to him, she turned Larry violently against her. And thereupon, Marcia conspired with Armand to get even with Mary and Larry. When Mary and Larry later discovered that the ring had disappeared from the shop, Mary is heartbroken. And Larry resolves at last to notify the police.
5: Hello, Mary?
6: Is a story in all the afternoon papers.
7: Yes, Larry, I've seen.
6: Famous actor reports theft of wife's jewels to police. Very concise and accurate statement of fact, I'd say. And you certainly can't feel that this is very damaging publicity.
7: You got around it very nicely, Larry.
6: Well, the police have cooperated, too, in not revealing anything to the press except what's printed right here.
7: But I still have the sinking feeling that something's bad about to happen, Larry. The doom hanging over our heads.
6: Well, I've managed so far to keep those reporters from getting a hold of me. Been banging at the door all morning, clamoring for more details, but if I can just continue to duck them, I don't think that any more will leak out.
7: Oh, it's not only the reporters I'm afraid of.
6: What do you mean? You're taking this thing awfully hard, Mary.
7: Oh, Larry, what's going to happen when or if the police do catch Armand or whoever it is that has my ring?
6: Well, we'll just get the ring back and prosecute the scoundrel, that's all.
7: But don't you see? You'll still have to go through all that mess of a criminal trial.
6: All right, baby, so what?
7: But unless we can be perfectly sure of presenting the facts believably, the public will turn against you. They might think on the face of it that you're prosecuting an innocent man.
6: Mary, I wish you wouldn't be arguing against me in this thing. I've done what I think best in order to get back your engagement ring.
7: I know you have, Larry, dear, and I love you for it.
3: 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I suppose our youngsters would say cornball or square.
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Hi folks, DJ TY here with you. Thanks for tuning in to Bird and Greenfield for another week. We've got a mighty amount of catching up to do here. We were just listening to Honeydew by Jimmy Carter and Dallas County Green. Before that, The Street Singers by Jerry Smith and his pianos. Before that, we heard It's a Question of Temperature by Balloon Farm. That's a 45. My partner in crime, AOB, discovered when we walked into a record store in, where were we? Louisville, Kentucky, I believe. And that was what the guy was playing. Before that, Let's Take a Trip by Godfrey. Spiders and Fly by The Monocles. You know, I thought, what would happen if I just mixed a mix of psychedelic and country music tonight, but not psychedelic country? Well, this is kind of what we got. I'm going to take a little bit of a turn here, and we're going to listen to some Nathan Abshire. We've listened to before. He's got that Cajun thing going. There he is. Come on in, Nathan. Yeah, come on. Thanks, folks, for listening to another week. I'm Vernon Greenfield, like I said. You've been listening to WMCB, LP Greenfield. Hold on, Nathan. Thank you. It is a pleasure. What was I going to say? Oh, 107.9 FM, last and dial first in our hearts. Have a good week, folks.

0: 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Today on Code Pink Radio, reports on May Day Strong, demands to arrest Secretary of War Pete Hegseth, Golden Dome boondoggle with Bruce Gagnon of the Global Network Against Weapons and Nuclear Power in Space, and Alice Slater of World Beyond War on why we do not need a Golden Dome or a nuclear weapons freeze, but do need an all-out ban on nuclear weapons. Code Pink was part of the National Coalition for Workers Over Warfare, Workers Over Billionaires on May Day, International Workers Day, when we called for ICE and the U.S. military to get out of everywhere. Over 3,000 events were held nationwide, strikes, rallies, school walkouts, and protests to stop arming Israel. Here's a snapshot of the protests. First up, a demonstration at the Oakland airport. Next, Los Angeles, then Chicago, with Mayor Johnson. On to New York City, with Mayor Mamdani. And finally, Voices in D.C., where Code Pink's co-founder, Medea Benjamin, joined the protest.
1: This May Day, the Bay Area community and workers are demanding an arms embargo now. We're back at the Oakland airport in a bigger caravan because we will not stop until FedEx and the other warmongers get killer cargo out of OAK. Just in the last few months, we have the Alameda Labor Council, which represents 135,000 Bay Area workers who have endorsed the campaign. Worker solidarity now and forever. Let's get killer cargo out of OAK.
2: I'm at the Los Angeles May Day rally, but why is anyone else?
3: I'm here because it's International Workers' Day. All power to the people, all power to the workers. We're under attack in this country, and we need to make sure that we flex our power as workers. So get out in the streets today and every day.
4: It's good practice for when we have to use our power to shut down the economy to fight back. ICE needs to be abolished.
5: I want to come out today to try to support the underpaid workers and to try to stop some of the issues that's out here in the community right now as far as like the ICE and the war on Iran.
6: And we're here today to represent women workers and the underpaid and the undervalued labor that women's work is necessary to keep our world running.
7: I'm just here to really show, I guess, solidarity, but also just because I want to work towards dismantling the system. I want everyone to be liberated. I want everyone to have what they need, not letting billionaires run our society. And I'm tired of buying into the individualistic idea that America sells you with the American dream.
8: This is about workers, workers' rights, our future, our children. It's all about solidarity.
9: I'm here today because I want to be in solidarity with all workers in the U.S. and the world, stand up to fascism and authoritarianism, and mobilize the public health community.
10: I'm part of the international workers' movement, workers around the world. We all want the same things for people.
11: I'm here today because we are fighting back against the corrupt corporations that are taking over our country and standing up for the labor and the workers that make this place possible.
12: Chicago workers organized, struggled, and gave their lives in the fight for not just an eight-hour workday, but the fight for dignity, the fight for respect. But right now in the city of Chicago and across this country, tip workers and their raises are under attack. The labor movement cannot just be satisfied with the eight-hour day or benefits or retirement. There are black and brown women who are busting their butts every single day, waiting on tables, and then they're trying to say that working class women and men who are working at Starbucks or at restaurants are responsible for the economic fall of this country. How are we blaming workers for the failures of the ultra-rich? It is not right. It is unconscionable. This day of fairness and dignity has to extend to our immigrant workers, our undocumented workers. The labor movement is alive and well. And if we can demonstrate our strength today, I'm looking for a global upset of workers from around the globe to take it to the ultra-rich, calling for a general strike to ensure that the ultra-wealthy in this country and in this world, they have to pay their fair share in taxes. Power to the people, solidarity forever. God bless you all.
13: So when I say union, you say strong. Union! Union!
14: Mayor Zoran Mamdani joined the crowds to rally on International Workers' Day.
13: Time and again, New York City workers have shaped history from where we stand right now.
14: He paid homage to those in the past who fought for change and better working conditions for union workers.
13: We speak of Eugene Debs calling for the 8-hour workday and the end of child labor, where 20,000 plus called for change after the Triangle Shirtwaist Fire in 1911. Workers have won the rights that are taken for granted today. The 40-hour work week, the weekend, overtime pay, minimum wage, Social Security, workplace safety standards. These have all been won by the workers who came before us. And yet we know that those rights are not inevitable.
15: So we are out here today because May Day is made in the USA. This holiday originated in America, and right now what we're seeing in the country, Trump's attacking immigrant workers, he's attacking black workers, he's attacking women workers, he's attacking all types of workers. And so today was really about solidarity. It was about all of us coming together to say enough is enough, and that we, workers, the people who run this country, are not going to take it anymore.
16: You said May Day was made in the USA. Could you give me some historical knowledge on that?
15: Yeah, so May Day was a holiday that was founded in around the 1800s. It started in Chicago because of the Haymarket Affair. Basically, some workers got assassinated in cold blood by police officers, and in order to like honor the sacrifice of those workers, May Day was sort of born. And so this is a holiday where we all come together. As you can see, a lot of people are wearing red to honor the sacrifice of workers who have come before us. It is really about honoring workers, about protecting our workers' rights, all of which are under attack by this administration and their billionaire friends.
17: We just got home from a glorious rally on a beautiful day in Washington, D.C., where we were out with workers who were calling for support for workers' rights, immigrant communities saying support our immigrants. We were saying no ICE in our communities. Oh, we were also saying free D.C. We want to be a state. And we were there saying that we're opposing Trump's wars of aggression, whether it's support for Israel or support for this war in Iran. We're saying no more wars. We want to live in peace. We support workers' rights, raise wages, not the Pentagon budget.
0: Thank you, Medea Benjamin, co-founder of Code Pink. In keeping with the May Day strong theme, workers over warfare, Code Pink launches an Arrest Pete Hegseth campaign and protests his appearance before Congress. Hegseth, Secretary of War, testified before the House Armed Services Committee to defend the Trump administration's request for a $1.5 trillion military budget. Here's what Code Pink thinks of Pete Hegseth.
18: Hegseth, you're a war criminal. How dare you ask for more money to bomb my people again and again and again? You are a war criminal. You kill small children.
19: I am an Iranian-American. This is supposed to be a public hearing where we're supposed to be able to be let in, and they're not letting any of the public in because they know that the public, including Iranian-Americans, don't want our tax dollars spent killing our people. I am watching daily, trying to hear from my family to see if they're okay. When they can, they call out to us just to let us know, hey, we're okay. And as they can hear bombs from their windows, as they have to go and pull children out from under the rubble, as they identify children by a shoe that they have found, and Pete Hegseth is in here, and he is asking for more money to use more AI, to use more weapons, all of which we are paying for, to go after our own people. It is heartbreaking. It is heart-wrenching. They're going to fast-track it. They're going to fast-track the killing of our people, the genocide of Gaza continuing, the genocide in Lebanon continuing. All of these war crimes that are committed daily, we wake up to these war crimes, and it is continuing, and it is with our tax dollars, and they're going to fast-track it. They're going to continue to protect them, and they're going to continue to shut down the voice of the public. But we're going to keep showing up.
20: Pete Hegseth, you're a war criminal. You should be arrested.
21: Hey,
20: what you're doing is despicable. The American people do not want to go into this war.
21: Wow.
20: We don't want to fight a war.
21: I didn't do anything. Get
20: out. I didn't do anything.
0: Inside the hearing room, Congressmember Sarah Jacobs of San Diego asked Hegseth a few probing questions.
22: Do you believe that the president is mentally stable enough to be the commander-in-chief?
23: Did you ask the same question of Joe Biden for 4 years?
22: Mr. Secretary, Joe Biden is not the president.
1: Thank you, Mr. Chairman. Mr. Secretary, as you know, I represent San Diego, the largest military community in the country. Right now, as we are speaking, 2,500 San Diego Marines are off the coast of Iran. Many, many other San Diegans in uniform have gotten 48-hour deployment notices. So this war in Iran is not theoretical for me or for my constituents. It's deeply personal. As you also know, on Easter Sunday, President Trump threatened to destroy Iran's bridges and power plants, writing, quote, "Open the straight, you crazy, or you'll be living in just watch." And 2 days later, President Trump wrote, quote, "A whole civilization will die tonight, never to be brought back again. I don't want that to happen, but it probably will." My office's phones have been ringing off the hook. I've heard from so many military families concerned about the president's mental fitness and whether he's fit to serve as our commander-in-chief, given that he's sending their loved ones into harm's way. Our troops, who have shown incredible bravery and tactical proficiency, deserve to know that their leaders are focused and stable. So, Mr. Secretary, you are with the president a lot, and it pains me to even have to ask this about our president, but my constituents' lives are at stake. Do you believe that the president is mentally stable enough to be the commander-in-chief?
2: Did you ask the same question of Joe Biden for 4 years?
1: Mr. Secretary, Joe Biden is not the president. Mr. Trump has been president for a year and a half, and I'm asking you right now.
2: And I won't even engage with the level of disparagement that you're putting on the commander-in-chief, who indeed is...
1: Mr. Secretary, Biden is not the president.
2: He's the sharpest, most insightful commander-in-chief we've had in generations. And you want to compare, you want to ask that question after you and your fellow Democrats defended Joe Biden, who could barely speak and didn't know what day of the week it was?
1: Mr. Secretary, as you know,
2: auto pen. When he had a Secretary of Defense who went AWOL for a week. I can't be gone for 10 days.
1: I will reclaim my time.
21: Reclaimed.
1: So, as Mr. Jimenez said, we should be taking leaders at their word. So is there a reason that we should not be taking our leader at his word?
2: Iran should not underestimate the will of President Trump and the United States military to achieve our mission.
1: Okay, well, I want you to know this is not a partisan thing. In fact, many Republicans have had these same questions. Marjorie Taylor Greene said he's out of control and he's gone insane. Candace Owens said the 25th Amendment needs to be invoked. Megyn Kelly, Tucker Carlson, who used to work with Alex Jones, Stephanie Grisham, the list could go on. So how do I explain to my constituents that while they are in harm's way, their commander-in-chief is posting these unhinged posts?
2: How did you explain to your constituents what happened on October 7th, or what happened in Afghanistan, or what happened with the debacle and the withdrawal in Afghanistan, where the troops were left? How did you explain
1: Mr.
2: that to Joe Biden's leadership?
1: Mr. Secretary,
2: how did you explain that to the Marines that didn't get medals, that we restored their medals because of that disastrous withdrawal in Afghanistan? Did you explain that to your constituents when Joe Biden was asleep at the wheel and he had an AWOL
1: Secretary? How about this next post? How can I explain this next post to my constituents? I'm Jewish, so this doesn't really bother me, but my understanding is that this is quite offensive to many Christians. So how do you explain this post?
2: I'm not here to explain posts. We have an incredible commander-in-chief
1: okay,
2: who puts our troops first. I'm here for a budget hearing about our troops.
1: This is a historic budget that's giving us a chance to defeat our adversaries, and President Trump is doing that
2: in world-class fashion.
1: This is about our troops.
21: Reclaimed your time, Mr. Secretary.
1: This is about our troops. This is about who is commanding our troops and if our troops can trust that they are being sent into harm's way under good strategy. The mental stability of our commander-in-chief is deeply important to our troops. It's deeply important to this country.
2: It wasn't important to you during Joe Biden.
1: I'll remind you that when there were concerns, Democrats came together, and he was not our nominee for president. So I encourage you to have the same courage that Democrats had. Mr. Secretary, you keep saying that he is the best commander-in-chief we've ever had, the best negotiator.
2: Talk to the troops.
1: 13 American troops have died. More than 380 have been wounded. The Strait of Hormuz, which was wide open, is now closed. Less than 90% of traffic through the strait is still not going despite the ceasefire. The Iranian regime is still in power. It still has nuclear material. The war is costing Americans billions of dollars. And Mr. Secretary, if you think that this is what winning looks like, then maybe we should be questioning your mental stability. Maybe you are the one responsible for this failure, and the president should think about replacing you.
0: Congresswoman Sarah Jacobs of San Diego, at the Hegseth hearing on Trump's request for a $1.5 trillion war budget that would include over $70 billion for nuclear rearmament, euphemistically described as modernization of all three legs, land, sea, and air, of the nuclear triad. The war budget for 2027 also calls for another $17 billion down payment to build a Golden Dome nuclear shield. This on top of the $24 billion Congress already threw at this Star Wars boondoggle. By the time the dome is completed, if ever, the cost, according to scientists, could climb to $3.5 trillion. Trump unveiled an initial plan last year with the goal to create an impenetrable multi-layered shield over the U.S. capable of intercepting threats from nuclear-armed nations. Keep in mind, Russia and China have a no-first-use policy, and Iran does not have any nuclear weapons. It's the United States that has a first-use of nuclear weapons policy baked into Trump's nuclear posture review, which says that the U.S. reserves the right to launch nuclear weapons to end the world, basically, if what? If what? If U.S. interests or the interests of allies are threatened. Here's comedian Ronnie Chang's reaction to Trump's Golden Dome announcement last year.
3: Donald Trump's got something new to tell us.
4: This morning, President Trump revealing his plans for a Golden Dome, a defense system designed to shield the U.S. from missile attacks. The Congressional Budget Office says it could cost up to $542 billion.
3: Good news, everyone. Congress is cutting food stamps, but we're getting a Golden Dome. Yeah, if you're hungry, maybe you can try eating it. Quick question, though. Where did Trump come up with Golden Dome?
4: The president has long praised Israel's Iron Dome, which can intercept and destroy short-range rockets, missiles, and drones.
21: We're going to call it the Golden Dome. We had the Iron Dome, but somehow Golden Dome sounds better to me.
3: You know, it takes a special leader to look at what's going on in Israel and be like, hey, we need to copy those guys, all right? Because it's going great. Second of all, I don't think missile defense shields work like frequent flyer programs, all right? Hey, check it out. Our dome just earned gold status. But you know what? I guess the money is worth it if it's capable of defending all of America.
4: A missile shield in the U.S. will not be capable of defending all of America.
23: I'm a missile defense guy, but it's never going to be possible to defend against everything. And so we are going to have to be selective.

0: nuclear weapons, Trump wants to siphon money from healthcare, education, housing, and climate to litter the skies with hundreds of thousands of satellites for surveillance, interception, and destruction of other countries' satellites. Trump wants to annex Canada, Greenland, to include them in the Golden Dome fiasco. But neither country is interested. So who is interested? Ah, the weapons manufacturers. Yeah, the Golden Dome will line the pockets of its military contractors. Lockheed Martin, Raytheon, SpaceX, General Dynamics, Booz Allen Hamilton, and others. So while the rest of our country struggles to pay for food, rent, and health care, Trump and his band of weapons contractors are pushing for this boondoggle. For more on the Golden Dome, let's go to our friend in Maine. I'm with Bruce Gagnon, and Bruce launched the Global Network Against Weapons and Nuclear Power in Space. Bruce is coming to us from Midwest Coast, Maine, home to Bath Iron Works, a destroyer you said was off the coast of Iran.
1: Yeah, they build destroyers, Aegis destroyers, and there are nine of them now parked just off the coast of Iran.
0: Well, that'll keep you busy protesting Bath Iron Works, but you're also really outspoken against the Golden Dome. Why?
1: Well, it's the grandest boondoggle that there's ever been. You know, many years ago, I read in one of the aerospace industry publications that Star Wars, the generic name for all of this war in space, would be the largest industrial project in the history of the planet Earth. And in another one of their publications, they said we have to be responsible corporate citizens and come up with a dedicated funding source to pay for it. And they said we have. We're now sending our lobbyists to Washington to secure that dedicated funding source. And they called it the entitlement programs that are Social Security, Medicare, Medicaid, and what's left of the tattered welfare program. So Trump is asking for this year $25 billion as a down payment for this program. He wants to expand it to cover not only the United States, but also Canada, and even now talking about covering Europe. So it's getting bigger all the time. And the Congress has studied this particular request and says that the program would cost over $550 billion to trillions over the next 20 years, trillions of dollars. So it's just a massive boondoggle. The American Physics Society says it will never work because it would require thousands of interceptors orbiting the Earth to take out any incoming nuclear missiles aimed at the United States. And that in the end, they would not really be able to catch them all. They're suggesting, American Physics Society is suggesting, that it would demand at least 30,000 interceptors. So it's just not going to work. But it's a huge cash cow for the weapons industry.
0: Yes. So just to frame this, we're talking about the Golden Dome, which would be, you know, ostensibly to protect us from incoming ballistic missiles fired thousands of miles away, as well as small drones heading for the United States. It would be, it would involve a mix of old and new systems tied together by artificial intelligence powered networks pushing information back and forth. So all of this sounds way beyond my pay grade, but I guess that's what Trump and the military contractors are betting on, that nobody really understands what's going on here.
1: Yeah, that's for sure. Lockheed Martin, Raytheon, L3 Harris, SpaceX, and Peter Thiel's Palantir, they're all involved in this scramble for taxpayer dollars. You know, Trump recently said that we can't afford Medicaid and Medicare. It has to be left to the states to pay for. And the reason why is because they want to move all these funds into paying for this project.
0: Well, the question that I have is, how long would this take? And

0: will Trump even be around to realize his vision?
1: Well, Ronald Reagan proposed essentially the same thing in a scaled down version back when he was president. That was in the 80s, and it didn't come to fruition because the technology wasn't there and it was too expensive and in the end too impractical. So I think that it's the same story for Trump. But the problem is they're still spending a lot of money, and they're going to spend a lot of money, a lot more money. And it's going to come from somewhere. It's going to come from social spending and others and other such things. So they don't really care that it won't work, because what they want to do is steal the nation's buried treasure, if you will. They're pirates, and this is what they're out to do.
0: Pirates, I like that description. Yeah, I think that captures the gang that were the global grifters, I call them. So one critic might say, wait a minute, you know, you're going to build this golden dome. Why do you need a missile defense shield unless you plan to use nuclear weapons? What do you think of that argument?
1: Well, it is a shield that would protect the, you know, supposedly protect the United States. It only works if you think about a first strike. If the United States launches a first strike against Russia and China, something that they annually war game at the U.S. Space Command, it's been reported in Aviation Week and Space Technology that they hold this war game every year. And so in that war game, the U.S. launches a first strike attack on Russia and China. And then when they try to fire their retaliatory nuclear capability, what is left after the U.S. first strike, it is then that this Star Wars program or this Golden Dome program would be used to take out the remaining strikes by Russia and China at the United States. And so that's the real scenario that they're looking at. But even then, the American Physics Society, again, says that it won't work, that it would require far too many and too costly numbers of interceptors. And then there's one other thing. You know, in 1989, I organized a protest at the Cape Canaveral, now called Space Force Station in Florida. And our speaker that day was a Apollo astronaut, Edgar Mitchell, one of the early moonwalkers. And he says, if we have one war in space, it will be the one and only, because so much space debris will be blown up, created in space, orbiting the Earth in lower Earth orbit. So much space junk would be created. It's called the Kessler Syndrome at NASA now. And that this debris creates a cascading situation where just more and more and more of it is created in space. Mitchell said, we'll be entombed to the planet Earth like a piranha-laced river. We will not be able to get a rocket off the planet Earth through this minefield of debris orbiting the Earth caused by this war in space. So this is an environmental problem, he said, as much as a military problem, that we will be creating this cascading mass of orbiting debris encircling the planet. So from every level, from every point of view, you look at this thing, it's insane.
0: Yeah, I live not far from Vandenberg Space Force Base, where Elon Musk's satellites are launched, you know, and they're littering space as well. He wants to, I think, triple the number of satellites being launched. And every time a satellite goes off into low Earth orbit, we know that it can't be good for the environment, right? All those chemicals. And I think that the powers that be, you know, the military contractors, Trump, his cohort, they don't really care about trashing the skies or the space, right? It's all about the dollar. It's all about global domination. And I I just heard a representative of China speaking out against this Golden Dome that it will only escalate the arms race.
1: That's right. You know, I see it as a spiritual disconnection. These people are so blinded by their love for what Native people called the green frog skin, the dollar bill, that their spiritual connection is snapped, and they can't see how the things that they come up with, these plans, like the Golden Dome, are, a disaster for life on this planet. They can't see that because all they can see is this quest for power and money. And this is what I think Trump suffers from, Musk and all these other people, Peter Thiel at Palantir. You know, he wants to be the next ruler of the world, you know. They're all crazy and over the dollar.
0: Yeah, it's up to us. It's up to us, right, to be organized and to stop them and to raise questions. And thank you so much for raising these questions. And, you know, lastly, I just want to say that here we are watching these data centers be constructed and also be resisted, that people are stopping them. But we know that they are terrible for the environment. They take tremendous amounts of water that we will need, right, to drink for our crops. And so I'm thinking the Golden Dome will be a huge water waster if they need a lot more data centers just to power this missile defense shield.
1: And you need all the production facilities across the country to build all this stuff. And we know from past history that all of these places are major contamination depots, if you will, with the electronics and all the various kinds of pollutants that they use to create these space projects. So the whole thing is a disaster.
0: Well, you know, we'll have to keep raising these questions because it's not a done deal yet. The NDAA, the National Defense Authorization Act, the budget bill for 2027, I believe it will be voted on finally, you know, in December of this year. So we do have some time. We have to just keep talking about how crazy this is and how much it will escalate the arms race.
1: Well, there's always an Achilles heel to everything, right? So what's the Achilles heel to Golden Dome? Well, it's the money. So how do we defeat this? We fight for social progress. And, you know, I tell people all the time, I'm not asking you to jump on board and help me organize the space issue. But one thing you can do is fight for social progress, fight for environmental programs, all that require funding, and funding that would otherwise be stolen to go and build the Golden Dome. So if we have a movement that is making all the connections, you know, connecting all these dots, then we have a better chance of defeating it.
0: We do. And I thank you so much, Bruce, for your advocacy for peace. Bruce Gagnon, the founder of the Global Network Against Weapons and Nuclear Power in Space. Good to be with you, Bruce. Next up, a look at Israel's nuclear weapons program and attempts to de-escalate the nuclear arms race, the Treaty on the Prohibition of Nuclear Weapons, coming up.

0: Welcome back to Code Pink Radio. Next up, ban the bomb and break the code of silence on Israel's nuclear weapons program. Here's journalist Sam Husseini.
1: You know, nobody virtually talks about Israel's nuclear weapons. The last time I was at the, you know, I used to go to the State Department briefings. They stopped having briefings last August, and they, you know, avoided me like the plague. The last one I asked was actually about Israel's nuclear weapons, and they refused to acknowledge them. And, you know, even now when they're sort of talked about, they're talked about in a way that doesn't actually acknowledge them.
0: So while the United States maintains over 5,000 nuclear weapons and demands Iran turn over its uranium stockpile, Congress and the White House refuse to talk about Israel's nuclear weapons or about Israeli whistleblower Mordechai Vanunu. 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
2: He exposed Israel's secret nuclear weapons program. He spent more than 18 years in prison for leaking top-secret documents, and he's one of the world's most well-known whistleblowers. This is the story of Mordechai Vanunu.
3: I'm a nuclear hostage since they kidnapped me from Rome. In 1986, I'm a hostage for nuclear weapons.
2: Born in Morocco to a religious Sephardic Jewish family, Vanunu moved to Israel at age 10. As an adult, he worked for 9 years as a technician at the Negev Nuclear Research Center, where his supervisors noted his left-wing pro-Arab beliefs. In 1982, he opposed Israel's invasion of Lebanon and founded a group promoting Palestinian rights in Israel. In 1986, after resigning from the facility, he leaked 57 photos of Israel's clandestine nuclear reactor to the Sunday Times in the UK, providing the first concrete evidence that Tel Aviv was producing nuclear weapons without signing the Non-Proliferation Treaty or allowing international inspections.
3: I am proud and happy to do what I did. I am very glad that I succeeded to do what I did.
2: His revelations led experts to estimate that Israel illegally possesses between 80 and 200 nuclear warheads, making it the sixth largest nuclear power in the world and the only one in the Middle East. Immediately after publication, Mossad lured Vanunu to Rome, where he was drugged, abducted, and illegally extradited to Israel. He was sentenced to 18 years for treason after a secret trial, spending 11 of those years in solitary confinement.
3: As a human being, I have the right to express my political views, my ideas. I have no more any secret. The only one who have secret is Israel government. Israel government has nuclear weapons and they have this secret. I don't have any more secret.
2: To this day, he remains barred from leaving Israel, is harassed by security forces, and is prohibited from speaking to journalists and foreigners without permission. After more than 40 years of Israeli repression, Amnesty International describes him as a prisoner of conscience.
4: My future is going to be outside of Israel. As we saw in the last days, there is hate and danger even to my life here. So I have no future in this Israel state.
0: At Code Pink, we want Israel and all nuclear nations, the U.S. included, to join the rest of the world and sign the treaty on the prohibition of nuclear weapons. Here's Congresswoman Ilhan Omar of Minnesota talking about that treaty.
5: I rise today to once again call on the United States to join the treaty on the prohibition of nuclear weapons and for all of the world's nuclear armed powers to adopt policies of mutual disarmament and abolition. In a few short weeks, we will mark the 80th anniversary of the only time nuclear weapons have been used in combat by the United States in Hiroshima and Nagasaki, Japan. The fact is, in 80 years since, we have only avoided nuclear war by sheer luck. As long as countries possess massive arsenals of world-destroying weapons, the risk of miscalculation and the risk of escalation is eternal. In the last few years, we have seen multiple situations that remind us of the extent of the fragility and of the danger. Nuclear-armed India exchanged fire with nuclear-armed Pakistan just this year. Cooler heads prevailed this time. Nuclear-armed Israel conducted unilateral strikes on facilities in Iran. That war didn't go nuclear this time.
0: And it's my great honor today to be with Alice Slater. She serves on the boards of World Beyond War and the Global Network Against Weapons and Nuclear Power in Space. Alice is a UN NGO representative for the Nuclear Age Peace Foundation and the long ally and supporter of Code Pink. Welcome, Alice, from New York.
6: Thank you so much. I'm glad to be with you.
0: Yeah, so Alice, I know that you are someone I consider a lay expert on the nuclear weapons landscape. So how did you, let's just first initiate our listeners into your background and where you're coming from. How did you get involved in this subject?
6: Well, it was interesting. I mean, I started out as a suburban housewife in 1968 when I was 30, watching television when they showed real news. And they showed old Newsom of Ho Chi Minh going to Woodrow Wilson in 1919 after World War I, begging the United States to help him get France out of Vietnam. One thing led to another, and when my kids were grown, I went to law school, and while I was a lawyer, I see a notice for the Lawyers Alliance and Nuclear Arms Control. I said, oh, that's interesting. And I go into the chapter, and I'm on the board, and Gorbachev came in, and he had perestroika and glasnost, and he stopped nuclear testing. And we went to our Congress and said, Russia stop, we should stop.
0: That brings me to the topic of Israel's nuclear weapons program. And
6: yeah.
0: I just want to say before we talk about that, that Code Pink, you mentioned the ADL, has a Drop the ADL campaign. And we are part of a national network, Drop the ADL from Schools. And we advocate that schools find other resources, and we offer some on our website. Visit us at codepink.org to learn more about that campaign. But back to the nuclear weapons subject, we rarely ever hear anything about Israel's nuclear weapons program.
6: Deliberately.
0: My understanding is that Israel has a position of what they call nuclear ambiguity. They don't want to admit for the world that they have these nuclear weapons. They don't want other countries in West Asia to have nuclear weapons. But by the same token, everybody kind of knows that they have anywhere from 90 to, 200, 400 nuclear warheads in the Negev, in the desert. What do you make of all of this, of the silence of this and the program itself?
6: The whole Israel thing, when the Holocaust ended after World War II, England, France, we wouldn't take a single Jew in of the survivors. England, France, and the United States said, give them a piece of Palestine. That's what happened. And they were our guard dog in the Middle East. They did the attacks on Iraq and Iran. They were our eyes and ears. They're part of us, and we kept their nuclear weapons program a secret. We knew about it, the United States. I mean, people know there was a whistleblower, Mordecai Vanunu, that came forth, and they put him in jail for 30 years for talking about it. You know, he told everybody the truth, making North Korea into an enemy. This is so crazy. The non-proliferation treaty that North Korea signed, everybody signed it except for India, Pakistan, and Israel. And five nuclear weapon states, the U.S., England, France, Russia, and China, said they would make, this is the language, good faith efforts for nuclear disarmament and for total and complete disarmament. And everybody signed except India, Pakistan, and Israel. North Korea was a member, and they left because part of this stupid non-proliferation treaty had a bargain. If you promise not to get nuclear weapons, we'll give you nuclear power, peaceful nuclear power, which is turning over the keys to the bomb factory, because that's how you make a nuclear bomb in a reactor that you enrich, you know, and if you enrich it to a certain level, which is what they're accusing Iran of doing, which it's not doing, then it's bomb material. That's where it comes from. So this treaty is actually meeting now at the UN, and they have five-year reviews. It was supposed to expire in 1995, it had been signed in 1970, and they renewed it indefinitely and unconditionally, provided there'd be a five-year review every year and interim meetings, and they keep meeting and they keep going nowhere.
0: Well, you know, just so our listeners understand, the Nuclear Nonproliferation Treaty commits the United States and signatories to pursuing nuclear disarmament. And right. We are in violation of that treaty. Right now, we're pursuing the Sentinel, which is a program to, quote, modernize our nuclear weapons program. I live downwind from Vandenberg Space Force Base. So it's all quite frightening. And you think about the billions of dollars, if not trillions, that will be siphoned into investing in our own demise. But one has to wonder, what are people thinking?
6: Well, you know, people thinking Obama did $1 trillion investment over the next 20 years for new bombs, missiles, factories, manufacturing. Obama, this is not a Democrat-Republican thing. This is the war machine has captured our government, you know.
0: We'll talk more about that, but I want to be hopeful, too, because I saw a Code Pink story where you, Alice Slater, were talking about an alternative to the doomsday clock. Yeah. So perhaps you can talk about the doomsday clock and your alternative.
6: Well, we put up a peace day clock on the Code Pink website because there are opportunities that because of the Mickey mat, we're not being told about. In other words, the media that's making a killing on killing, they don't want you to know what these openings are. For instance, we've been demonizing Russia and China up the kazoo. I mean, you know, they're terrible. You can't trust them. They've been begging us since 1914. They tabled a draft treaty at the UN again in 1918. And on the 80th anniversary of World War II this last summer, to negotiate their draft treaty to keep weapons and war out of space. This is in line with the Golden Dome for $1 trillion and something to protect us. And they even pledged to join in the no first use, not to put weapons or make war in space, that they would never be the first to do that. In the Committee on Disarmament in Geneva, you need consensus to negotiate something. So the U.S. blocked it in 2014 and 2018. Nobody read about it. And in 2020, they made this wonderful World War II anniversary proposal, but we need cooperation. They mentioned other things besides space. For instance, the U.S. keeps nuclear weapons in 5 NATO countries. Germany, Italy, Netherlands, Holland, and Belgium. And Russia never did. Only during the Ukraine war, for the first time, Russia put nuclear weapons in Belarus. They never had done that before, but we were already there. And, you know, Gorbachev and Reagan met. Gorbachev let go of all of Eastern Europe. He ended the Warsaw Pact. He let them go. And he and Reagan talked, and Gorbachev said to Reagan, why don't we get rid of all our nuclear weapons? And Reagan said, great idea. And Gorbachev said, but don't do Star Wars, because Reagan had this mission to dominate and control. Reagan said, I can't give up Star Wars. So that was the end of that proposal. Then he also was very nervous about East and West Germany being united and going into NATO because they lost 27 million Russians. And by the way, you know what I just learned? I'm 88 years old. About 2 months ago, I learned that China lost 30 million people to the Japanese. Now, they do not want war. And so anyway, Gorbachev said to Reagan, don't let Germany go into NATO. And Reagan said, don't worry, we'll let them in. We give you our word. We won't expand NATO 1 inch to the east. Clinton comes in. He takes in all these countries. And Putin keeps saying, don't do Ukraine. It's on my border. Putin even asked Clinton if he could join NATO, if Russia could join NATO. And we said no. So we just want them as an enemy because it gives us a reason to make money on weapons. That's really the ugly truth about what's going on.
0: Yeah, you know, Alice, at Code Pink, we organized a Peace in Ukraine coalition, and we were on Capitol Hill and in the offices of our local representatives. And our position has been all along, look, we support peace. We support diplomacy. We don't support aggression on the part of any actor in this. The full story, however, has not been told, certainly not on corporate media, to the U.S. public, which is completely unaware of the context that led up to Russia's invasion of Ukraine. I'm going to call it.
6: Well, even the fact that he and Zelensky, 6 weeks after the invasion, were talking about ending it, and Putin had tabled an agreement before he invaded that Crimea had voted they'd stay, but the Donbass would stay as part of Ukraine as a federation, but they could have their own language, which this right-wing Ukrainian government said they couldn't speak Russian and they were all Russian. And we just blew them off, and we sent Boris Johnson, you know, the British prime minister, in to break up the talks.
0: I think we just have to be really cautious about continuing to fuel this war between Russia and Ukraine. Where is the end? And, you know, some of the people, like I think it was Blinken and Lindsey Graham, will make casual comments about, well, you know, the money that we give to Ukraine for weapons, it comes back to us. It comes back to U.S. military contractors. You know what? That's terrible. That's disgraceful.
6: It's good for business. It's good for business.
0: Right. The more we kill, the better for business.
6: That's what's going on. I hate to let your audience know this, but that's what's driving it. People are making a killing on killing, and they're lying about the facts so that they can continue the killing and make more money.
0: Okay. Now, Alice, you were very critical of Obama around supporting and the funding of all of these weapons programs. I read, tell me if I'm wrong, that he made a deal with the Republicans to win their support in the Senate for the START Treaty to limit nuclear weapons. And in exchange, he agreed to some of their demands.
6: Well, Obama and Hillary, or Killary as I like to call her, his Secretary of State, did the pivot to the East. That was how they were going forward. They put new bases in Guam, in Japan, and they started giving arms to Taiwan. I mean, Kissinger and Nixon negotiated with Mao. They were afraid that Russia and China were getting too close, so they decided to recognize China, because we always said Taiwan was China. And we made China China. And then Hillary and Obama are going against that agreement, because what they said was, we'll be ambiguous about Taiwan. We'll just let it work out. We won't get involved. Whatever happens, happens. Because that's where our Chiang Kai-shek, who we were supporting, escaped to Taiwan.
0: Yes, it became a refuge for corrupt politicians and gangsters, mobs, mob bosses. So, Alice, let's talk about the U.S. nuclear posture review, our present president's position on nuclear weapons. And my understanding is that there is no opposition to the use of a first strike, which is frightening, right? Because I think that would really spell the end of humanity. And there's no attempt to negotiate or renegotiate the START Treaty, which Trump abandoned, the INF Treaty, which Trump abandoned, the Iran Treaty as it was before Trump entered office. Do you hold out any hope that these treaties will be resumed once Trump is no longer?
6: I think that's the wrong argument, because these treaties were the step-by-step process to nowhere. We've been taking steps since I started. We went from 70,000 nuclear weapons on the planet down to 13,000. And what we actually got, because the Non-Proliferation Treaty is so vague, we got a new treaty, the Treaty for the Prohibition of Nuclear Weapons. It was a 10-year campaign that said nuclear weapons are banned, they're forbidden, you can't use them, you can't have them, you can't threaten to use them. The Non-Proliferation Treaty says we'll make good faith that, you know, I mean, so we got this treaty, 122 countries signed. Of course, none of the nuclear weapons states signed. But guess who voted for it to go forward in the UN? That was never reported. I wrote it up in The Nation. North Korea voted yes that they should have these, because they're waving their bomb. You know, pay attention. We've been sanctioning them. People think sanctions. It's food. It's medicine. It's fuel. I mean, we're hurting people.
0: Do you see any opportunities in the future for this treaty on the prohibition of nuclear weapons, which you said the nuclear armed nations, and those are, I believe, nine, I'm going to recite them right now. The United States, Russia, both with a little over 5,000 warheads, China, India, Pakistan, France, North Korea, UK, Israel. I think I mentioned them all.
6: All those seven other countries have 1,000 between them. It's the U.S. and Russia that have to talk.
0: Now, Alice, there's a term I want to discuss with you that I don't hear often, but I think this is apt. And that term is nuclear narcissism. You think of a narcissist as somebody who is entitled, who feels they're entitled. Well, I think the United States feels entitled to have over 5,000 nuclear warheads when it is the only country that has actually dropped atomic weapons. And yet few question this nuclear narcissism. Your thoughts?
6: It might have been at the beginning, but I mean now, once Stalin said to Truman, turn the bomb over, we said no, and Russia got it. I mean, you know, there's now a competition. I still think the U.S. is driving it. Like there was an old cartoon in the 50s, Walt Kelly, Pogo Possum, during the Red Scare, the first Red Scare, and he said, we met the enemy and he is us.
0: Alice Slater, board member of World Beyond War and Code Pink supporter. Before Alice, we featured an interview with Bruce Gagnon of the Global Network Against Weapons and Nuclear Power in Space. I'm Marcy Winograd. 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

0: 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We focus on great original music, both present and past, from the Western New England area. 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And I'm Mark Ramone here this week with Mistress Miriam and Mark Sherry. The song intro to our show was African Eyes by the late great sax player and Grammy Award winner Charles Neville and his son Khalif Neville from Huntington, Massachusetts.
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2: We are having a special show today, a celebration of the essential Western New England songbook. It's a juried compilation of many of the best songs ever written by artists from the Western New England area. They are amazing tunes by artists all throughout the region, spanning many, many years of music in Western New England. So we've got 10 great ones picked out today. So, Mark, what are we going to start out with?
0: We're going to hop into our time capsule and travel back in time to 1953 with Yodeling Slim Clark. And we're going to start off with a song released in 1929. Woo! Rudy Valley and the Connecticut Yankees. Here's I'm Just a Vagabond Lover.

0: Welcome back to the best show you'll ever hear on the radio, the New Music Alliance Radio Hour. And you just heard Yodeling Slim Clark with Sittin' in the Saddle. Before that, we played Rudy Valley and the Connecticut Yankees. I'm just a vagabond lover.
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0: Let's talk about one of my favorites, Yodeling Slim Clark, Sittin' in the Saddle from Springfield, Massachusetts, where you wouldn't necessarily suspect you'd find Slim won the World Yodeling Championship of 1947. And he is in the Yodelers Hall of Fame, by the way.
1: Yeah, I mean, you don't even associate country music necessarily with Springfield. That's for even New England. And Slim Clark was known all around the world, even as a famous yodeler. And he actually recorded 50 78 RPM records. He had 40 45 records, and then he had 25 albums. He was amazing.
0: He's on the Walkway of Stars in Nashville, Tennessee.
2: People just don't appreciate talent the way they used to.
0: I had never heard of Yodeling Slim Clark, and then I was doing some research because I'm always trying to come up with some new artists that we never heard of. And I don't know how I came across Yodeling Slim Clark, but I did. And I'm like, no way. Look, this guy is amazing.
1: We started out with a tune back from 1929, Rudy Valley and the Connecticut Yankees with I'm Just a Vagabond Lover. An amazing guy that came originally from Vermont and then attended Yale, New Haven, and there was this particular song, I'm Just a Vagabond Lover, was number 5 on the U.S. music charts in 1929.
2: He was one of the first modern pop stars of the teen idol type. You think about it, people like Elvis that came along and Frank Sinatra and all these other actors, singers. So the reason why I chose this song for today's playlist was because I was just browsing on YouTube and a movie popped up called How to Succeed in Business Without Really Trying, which was on Broadway in 1961 and later turned into a film in 1967. I saw his name pop up on the screen, Rudy Valley. I'm like, hey, there's a Rudy Valley that we played on the show before.
1: Pretty cool. Well, we're going to play a little bit more recent music in our next set. We got a couple of tunes coming up by NRBQ. And before that, we're going to start out with the Five Satins with their 1957 mega hit, In the Still of the Night.

0: And guess what? You are listening to the New Music Alliance Radio Hour. And you are listening to a show that is just amazing this week. We have some of the best tunes that have ever been recorded by artists from Western New England. That's part of our Essential Western New England Songbook. And you just heard NRBQ doing Riding in My Car. And we started out that set with the Five Satins and In the Still of the Night. So NRBQ, one of the most amazing acts, you know, that I think has ever graced stage. They are almost the definition of a cult rock band.
1: Yeah.
0: They're out of all kinds of places in New England. They started actually, believe it or not, down in Louisville, Kentucky, and then moved up to Western Mass. And played in the Northampton area for many years, down in Hartford, Willimantic, Connecticut, Providence, Rhode Island. They've been around New England for a long, long time. You know, they do rock and roll, R&B, jazz, blues, country pop, rockabilly, novelty songs. They do everything. And they're the kind of band that, you know, they get up on stage, no set list. The audience would shout out songs they want to hear. You'd never know what was going to happen at one of their shows. They were such a great band to see a show of, and still are.
1: It's a classic tune that I remember listening to in the 70s and 80s before I knew that they were a local band.
0: This song.

0: Those are nights.
1: Oh.
0: But this song, like, for years and years, it was played at pretty much every dance because it was just, it's such a good slow dance song. The harmonies are in it are just incredible. It sold 1 million copies, which was a lot for that time. It got up to number 3 on the R&B chart. And these guys were inducted into the Rhythm and Blues Foundation Hall of Fame, the Vocal Group Hall of Fame, and they're from New Haven, Connecticut.
1: I love this song. I did not live through this period, but it's the kind of song that an American treasure. Everybody knows this song. Their harmonies are fantastic.
0: So, Mark,
2: yes.
0: What do we have coming up next?
2: We've got the Paul Winter Consort, and we're going to start off with Miro Sprague. Here's The Glow.

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1: Welcome back to the New Music Alliance Radio Hour, and this is our special Essential Western New England Songbook, a listenable anthology of many of the best songs ever written by artists from Western New England. And you just heard Paul Winter Consort with Wolf Eyes, and we started off with Miro Sprague, The Glow. Let's go to the Paul Winter Consort out of Litchfield, Connecticut. This is on the Common Ground album from 1977.
0: Paul Winter is a name known all over the country and all over the world. Just an amazing musician. He's known basically for the way that he blends nature into his music. And this particular song, I mean, it's so connected to the wild outdoors. The way he uses the wolf's howl and then has the instruments that mimics the sound of the wolf howl and then blends in several other instruments that just kind of seamlessly enhance the whole sound. It's just beautiful. It's done so well, and, you know, it just really connects you to the wild outdoors.
2: He is the OG, let me tell you, when it comes to what eventually became New Age music. He's just fantastic. I've never seen him live, but people, you know, who tell me that they have, and
0: I have, so, yeah.
2: Yeah, he's that it's amazing to watch the show.
0: Yeah.
1: And Paul Winter is a 7-time Grammy winning saxophonist whose sextet was the first jazz group to perform at the White House in 1962.
0: Well, we started out with a great tune as well by an artist from Shutesbury, Mass. Miro Sprague. Miro is an amazing artist. He has a pedigree of having attended the Manhattan School of Music in New York, the Herbie Hancock Institute of Jazz at UCLA. He also teaches out in the LA area now as well at Occidental College. He's just a great pianist. His piano playing is so smooth, so varied. So, what do we have coming up next?
2: We're going to hear from John Carroll, but we're going to start it all off with Lara Hershkovitz, Angels.

0: Welcome back to the New Music Alliance Radio Hour. And you just heard John Carroll, You Gotta Stand Up. And before that, we started off with Lara Hershkovich, Angels.
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0: So John Carroll is from East Hampton, Massachusetts. He's a Grammy award-winning, Grammy nominated artist, and he was a founding member of the Starland Vocal Band, a group who recorded the number one pop hit, Afternoon Delight, which we know you all know, just like you know In the Still of the Night, because if you know American music, you know all of these songs.
2: And it's got such a message, especially for today.
0: Yes.
2: John is just telling you in this song, don't sit back, stand up, raise your voice, rise up, stand up. You know, he talks about the founding fathers had to stand up. You feel that things are not right, stand up.
1: And how appropriate that we have John Carroll paired up with Lara Hershkovich, who brought us Angels off of Highway Philosophers in 2020. And Lara is from Guilford, Connecticut.
2: Yeah, this is just a beautiful song, yeah.
1: An amazing artist. Such a genuine, compassionate person, probably because she's done so much humanitarian work. Focused on education, community development, environmental protection, and justice system reform. If you want to catch Lara, she'll be performing on May 8th at the Great Falls Coffee House in Montague, Mass. And on May 29th, Roots and Wings in Norwich, Vermont. And John Carroll on Sunday, May 24th with Brother Sal Blues Band at Beer Naked Brewery in Marlborough, Vermont. And also on Wednesday, May 27th, an acoustic duo house concert, John Carroll and Chris Ball in East Hampton.
2: By the way, on May 8th, Larry's going to be accompanied by Jim Henry on guitar.
1: Oh,
2: that's going to be
1: wow.
2: A real treat.
0: Mm.
2: So what do we got for our last block?
0: We have a very special block, and not just because both of these musicians are fantastic. We're going to hear from Carol Fredericks, but we're going to start off with Taj Mahal, Karina.

0: Welcome back to the New Music Alliance Radio Hour, and it is the finale of our songbook show. You just heard Carol Fredericks, Reasons to Stay, and we started it all off with Taj Mahal, Karina. If you did not know already, Carol Fredericks and Taj Mahal are brother and sister, Greenfield, Massachusetts. In fact, this Carol Fredericks song, Reason to Stay, is off of the album titled Springfield. Carol had a very interesting career. She moved to Paris and had a huge career in France. And then she returned to the United States and started recording mainly gospel and blues, and recorded this album, which is one of my favorites. And I love that she called it Springfield. It's almost like the name of a homecoming.
1: Yeah, it's such a powerful song. What feeling in her voice. And I love the electric lead guitar that goes throughout the song. It's really well done.
0: She's a wonderful songwriter, but the voice is amazing. I recently found out that a colleague of mine went to high school with her and was in her class. And she said even as a teenager, she had this amazing voice. She had the goods.
1: And speaking of the goods ran in the family, because Taj Mahal, he's certainly got the goods. And he's really the master of the down-home country blues. This song, Karina, it's a classic, and it's, again, one of those songs that pretty much everyone knows. And, you know, you think that a guy like this who does this sort of country blues that would, you know, he'd be from somewhere down south, but nope. Springfield, Mass. And one of the best harmonica players around, that's for sure.
2: And we almost didn't have him as a musician because he started off going to school at the University of Massachusetts in agriculture. He wanted to get into farming, still believes in farming and the value of having real food and rather than processed food.
1: And I believe he's going to be playing at the Academy of Music, I think.
2: Ooh.
1: This summer.
0: Oh, really?
2: Ooh.
0: Ooh. Nice.
2: Thanks for visiting with us, and we hope you enjoyed some great original music from Western New England artists. The New Music Alliance Radio Hour is brought to you by the New Music Alliance, a 501c3 nonprofit whose mission is to assist and advance the careers of talented, creative local musicians who write original music, and to promote the extended Western New England area as a destination for original music writing, production, and performances.
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0: to original local music. Yeah, music. Yeah, yeah, yeah, yeah. Yeah. Let's have Charles Khalif Neville take us out today with African Eyes.

0: Hello, everybody, again. It's Green Blue Teal Eileen, Vocal Sonic Buffet. This afternoon, we're listening to songs about home, songs about where is home, songs about I wish I was home. Some of them are standard favorites. You hear them in other shows for other reasons. I am displaced. I was born in California, but I only lived there for 1 year. And when I go there, which is so rare, I've only been there a couple of times in my adult life, I get off the plane and it's like, oh, this is where I landed on the planet. And that might be one reason. This is one of my favorite songs. Going to California. Led Zeppelin. Where is home? It's May 6th. You're listening to...
1: Spend my days with a woman and kind. 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
0: Vocal Sonic Buffet.

also those performing artists that we love, you know, they have a really different translation or interpretation of what home is. And sometimes they're not home and they really want to be home, right? Sing it out. If you're not home, this is for you. Wherever you are, faithfully journey.

So there's that, right? That deep, deep longing to be where you're not. What if you're like Emily in Wuthering Heights and you're so far from home, you'll never get back? Kate Bush.

Forgive me, Bronte. I said Emily and I meant Kathy. There's a Kate Bush Society, if you don't know. And they do a summer dance to that song.

Isn't that the way it is? We just hate to go sometimes because we're so comfortable where we are. I want to take a minute to tell you about a project that I've been involved with for the last 3 years that actually uses that. We use this song. We sing that song at Healing Harmonies Choir. And Healing Harmonies Choir had been meeting in Sunderland, Mass., and then also a bunch of other places over the past few 8-something years. The group was started by a couple of speech-language pathologists in the area who did research on whether or not it would be helpful for people who have certain conditions, diagnosed neurological conditions that affect their speech, whether or not it would be good for them to sing together in a group. So what would it be like if we brought all the people who want to sing, who have Parkinson's or Alzheimer's or traumatic brain injury or have had a stroke or who have ALS or MS or any other condition that affects speech, what would it be like if we invited them all together into a singing group? And that group has existed and rehearsed for the last 3 years at the Sunderland Library. And I'm super grateful to announce that the Greenfield Public Library has invited us to continue gathering there. So this show today, Vocal Sonic Buffet with Green Blue Teal Eileen, is being recorded on May 6th. And I think there might be another replay later in the week. So if you're hearing this and I'm talking about Healing Harmonies Choir, Healing Harmonies is free to all. Everyone comes and sings with their family members who have these conditions, and caregivers are very welcome, and community members are welcome, and we sing songs like John

Denver and Neil Diamond and Cat Stevens and The Hills Are Alive with music and just songs that are easy and fun to sing that lift our hearts and offer the opportunity to let those healing tones come into our space. And we will be meeting on Tuesdays, the 2nd and 4th Tuesday of the month at 2 p.m., 2 to 3:30 on Tuesdays starting next week, May 12th. So if that's something that you think would help someone in your family, if that's something you find fascinating, if you're just dying to sing and you want to come and support that experience, then you're so welcome to join us. No cost, no obligation. Mm-hmm. I just want you to know about it. So we going to move on to a Greg Brown song about grandma's putting up green beans at home, at grandma's home. Canned goods.

I'm not hearing anything either. Okay, so maybe we're not going to listen to Canned Goods today, but it's a wonderful song by Greg Brown, one of my favorite folk singers from old days. And what happens if we try to do this? I might be having a playlist moment, so let's see if I can call for some help and or figure out why my playlists are not playlisting through the Bluetooth. Just one second, friends. 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This is Green Blue Teal Eileen, just having a little technical difficulty with technology. It says it's connected and should be running.

Sorry about that. Am I supposed to sing? And or I could sing for you. I have no other options. Let me see what happens if I get my iPhone and see if I can play the same list from a different device. I'm knocking on the door. I'm a very new DJ. This is only my third show. So being alone in the booth on my third show, what would you like to hear? Should I sing? Oh, I know what happened. Look, I'm going to be able to fix it. I'm going to solve my own problem in this very moment. Watch this.

summer. Taste a little of the summer. 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Grandma put it all in jars.

So that was Canned Goods with Greg Brown. And this is Bruce Springsteen. Thunder Road. Somebody slamming the door. We don't want that. Let's heal those

So this week we had a DJ meeting, and I got to meet some of my new the people that I admire so much who also sit at this desk. I got to meet the Rock Witch, and I got to meet the Empress, and people were talking about we did an icebreaker, and we needed to say our name and our DJ handle or something, and then our favorite song. And I forgot to say my favorite song. I could think of the song, but I couldn't think of the title and the album. And I want to just talk again about my show, The Vocal Sonic Buffet, and what I'm doing and what I'm going to try to do over the course of the months ahead. I'm passionate about the voice, as I've told you before. I have 2 degrees in voice. My academic training was in voice. But I always loved music for the lyrics. And I had an older brother. Anybody had an older brother or sister who strongly influenced their music? I did. I had an older brother named Armand who insisted that I listen to Joni Mitchell a lot. I have all my first albums are Joni Mitchell albums and Bruce Springsteen albums, including that Born to Run album. And the next 2 songs I'm going to play, they're 2 tracks in a row on a favorite disc of mine. And this, the transition here is, this is a disc I fell in love with all by myself. I don't remember when. It was in the zeros or somewhere, you know, after the turn of the century. And, you know, everybody loved The Police and The Talking Heads and I did too. But I really love Sting. I love the lyrics, and I know people have opinions about this. But my favorite song is Ghost Story, and I especially like it because Sting, Ghost Story, because of the transitions in the song. It's a little bit like a sonata, you know. It has or some kind of song, elaborate form where there are changes that go through the song. And so I'm going to play Ghost Story, and it goes right in on the CD to Brand New Day. And that's another one of my really favorite songs. Ghost Story has a reference to home. Brand New Day really is about fantastic energy for a big restart.

0: I love all those pairs. You're the tunnel, I'm the train. You're the kettle, I'm the flame. I just love it. So, as this song goes out, we're going to enter the musical theater part of the Vocal Sonic Buffet at WMCB. 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You can find all of our shows in our archives and hopefully our playlists as well. So in my home, it was super typical to have sing-alongs at the piano, including a lot of Mary Poppins. And my sister and I, Kathleen and Eileen, used to love this.
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0: Michael, thanks.
1: So, if you sing musicals in your house, come to my show, bring your kids, and I will almost always play some songs from musicals, including this one from Little Shop of Horrors.
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0: 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The sweetest, greenest place, where everybody has the same little lawn out front and the same little flagstone patio out back. All the houses are so neat and pretty, 'cause they all look just alike. 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Just me and the toaster and a sweet little guy. Like Seymour.

like Greenfield. Let's go somewhere like Greenfield, or stay here, or claim her, which is what we're all doing at this amazing radio station. So that's my show for today. I had a couple of other options, but I talked a little long and had a little moment of lost sound. So this is for Eric, but we'll only hear a minute of it. Love you all. Keep coming back. Keep singing. Sing along. Dance along. Come to our tag sale.

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And it's time for Psychedelia with me. I'm Maria, your host. Happy to be with you today. I'm feeling kind of contemplative, a little mellow. Today's going to be kind of an ambient show. But you never know. Sometimes I end up getting into the disco at the end of the show. Sometimes my mood goes that direction. I've got a crate of records. And some of it, I will admit, I do have Donna Summers with me, so that might be later in the program. Right now we're listening to Michael Muller.

Atrium. I'll also be playing a couple tracks from Charlie Esposito's compilation, Accidental Music, taken from cassette tapes. That song got me, that record got me into trouble at the record store at Greenfield Records a few days ago. I'll let you know why. It's a very innocuous record. Anyway, I will be with you for 2 hours. And my show is a freeform mix. Today will be ambient electronic. And we'll go where the mood takes us. Thanks so much for listening. And please keep it tuned here to WMCB, Western Mass Community Broadcasting, a project of Greenfield Community Television. I'm Maria, this is Psychedelarrhythmia.

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This is Psychedelic Arrhythmia. Today I'm going to play a lot of ambient, electronic, mellow music, maybe morphing in my second hour into more upbeat stuff. We'll see where we go. And we were just listening to Pauline Oliveros with Crossing the Sands. You might know her. She was very seminal, very foundational. She had the Deep Listening Institute. Before that, we had Nicholas Pashberg with Cortege, the Nicholas Pashberg rework. And we started everything today with Michael A. Muller and Vestals with Mirror 3. And as promised, I would like to play you a track from Wednesday Knudsen's album. You might know Wednesday. She plays on lots of people's albums and is a fierce performer in her own right and an incredible multi-instrumentalist. This album came out last year on Feeding Tube Records and Spinster, and or maybe it came out this year, actually. And Wednesday does all the instruments: alto sax, flute, auto harp, piano, guitar, bass guitar, and voice. And I'd like to play you the last track on the album, Skyline 2. Settle in. It's a long track. And enjoy. This is WMCB, Western Mass Community Broadcasting. I'm Maria, and this is Psychedelic Arrhythmia. And here comes Wednesday.

And that was Wednesday Knudsen with the song Skyline 2 from her album Atrium that came out on Feeding Tube Records and Spinster Records. I believe that it was put out this year, if not this year, then last year, and she did all the everything. All the everything on that track and the entire album. I'm Maria. This is Psychedel Arrhythmia. If you listen to me often, you know I play lots of different stuff. And today I'm feeling mellow. I'm mostly got sort of ethereal, ambient electronic music for you today. And I will be with you for another hour and a half. And let's see. Next up, I've got some Yanis Xenakis. And a little later, I'll play you a track.

or two from Charlie Esposito's record, Accidental Music, 1987 to 1991, taken from cassette tapes. But first, here's some Ian Xenakis, and thank you so much for listening to Psychedelarrhythmia here on WMCB, Western Mass Community Broadcasting, 107.9 LP in Greenfield. You can't get any higher on the dial. You know that, right? And speaking of being high, we have a new transmitter now that's on top of the building and much higher than it was, and you should be able to get us on your FM dial in farther reaches than before. 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And if you can't listen that way, you can just always tune in on WMCB.net. All right, here comes more ethereal, ambient, experimental slash electronic music. Here is Xenakis.

And that was Boards of Canada. You're listening to Psychedel Arrhythmia. And that was Prophecy at 1420 megahertz. And before that we had Xianis Xenakis with Concrete PH. And next up I want to play you a track from this Accidental Music 1987 to 1991 album by Charles Esposito. I used to hang out with Charlie back in the day when I worked at the Black Dog Bakery on Martha's Vineyard. And his son is actually Sal from Taxidermists. You might be familiar with them from around here. And this album, he was approached by someone who heard one of his cassettes. These are all re-releases of cassettes he made in the 80s and early 90s. And this is on Tune Records, put out last year in 2024. And I'm going to play you Heart Skips a Beat. Keep it tuned here. Oh, I was going to tell you the story about something funny that happened in relation to this album. I own Greenfield Records together with my partner Scott, and I was playing this record, and someone came in who seemed to be having a very bad day, and he walked over to me and very rudely said, "Take this off, it's very annoying," and his attitude was made me laugh at him, which he did not appreciate because he wanted to dominate me. But it just made me laugh, and I also thought it was so funny to have something this innocuous enrage a person. He actually called me the C word, if you can believe it. Things escalated a little. Usually customers at Greenfield Records are very nice, and if I can tell that something is not hitting the mood for someone, I'll switch it up. But I don't think I've ever had somebody just march right over to me and rudely tell me to take something off right when they've gotten in the store. In any case, I don't think that you're going to hate this and want to force me to take it off. I hope not. Anyway, here comes Charles Esposito here on WMCB 107.9 LP, and I am Maria. This is Psychedel Arrhythmia.

This is WMCB. You're listening to Psychedelarrhythmia. And we are coming up on the top of the hour. I'm with you from 11 to 1 live on every other Tuesday. Today is May 12th. So if you're hearing me on May 12th, I am live. We're getting more and more DJs here at WMCB. There will be fewer replays of shows and more live content, so we're looking forward to that. We've had a real push to sort of revitalize the station, thanks in part to Mick, who does Mix. And so it's been interesting to see all these changes happening. We've got a new transmitter, and our signal is sounding better and better. I just heard from Brendan a little while ago that was coming in loud and clear in Bernardston, which is awesome. So we were just listening to Mundo Duo, Stars Are the Light. And before that we had OCs with Joro. We had a track by Lee Rinaldo, the guitarist from Sonic Youth, with the track An Exploding Dandelion. We had $75 Bill with Tatsuyuki Akiyama. I love $75 Bill. Got to see them in Westfield a couple years ago. And we started that set with my friend Charles Esposito, Heart Skips a Beat. And now I'm going to play you another friend, Willie Lane. Amazing guitarist. There are so many really incredible artists, musicians around here. We're very lucky here in the 413, that's for sure. This is Western Mass Community Broadcasting, and I hope you know you can listen on WMCB.net and go to the website and check out who's on the schedule and where there might be slots for you to have your show and how you can donate and submit a PSA for us to read aloud, or you can record one for your organization. Just go to the website to find out more. And here comes Willie Lane from his terrific album, Bobcat Turnaround. And this song is called Whiz P. Thanks for listening. I'm Maria. This is Psychedelarrhythmia.

Unfortunately, this Willy Lane record is slightly warped. It's a tragedy. A true tragedy. Well, I'm going to let it play out anyway. 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And it's 2 minutes past the top of the hour. And following this Willy Lane song, I'm going to play some Jeffrey Alexander and the Heavy Lidders. That'll be next. And I will be with you for one more hour. And thanks for listening to Psychedelic with me.

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And you are listening to Psychedelarrhythmia with me, Maria. That was pretty psychedelic, right? I enjoyed that one. That was from a forthcoming album on Feeding Tube Records, the most excellent record label you could ever dream of. That was the Tomoyuki Trio with High Oxygen Blood, and it's coming out June 6, 2026. You can pre-order on Bandcamp. That is the person who founded Uptight. And before that, we had the Shirts with Operatico, and that's from... Let me grab the album. That's from an double album, Live at CBGB's, of course, the renowned club in New York. And the comp is called Home of Underground Rock. It is for sale in my record store, Greenfield Records. Once I play it, I will put it back. And feel free to come in and say hello if you're enjoying the show. I'm there whenever we're open at Greenfield Records. I will be playing another track off of this CBGB's comp in a moment. I'm going to play you... I'm going to play you Stewart's Hammer from that comp. And let's see, I think that brings us up to date on what we... We're hearing. We heard that Jeffrey Alexander and the Heavy Litters with the song Liquid Dunnin, and that is another forthcoming album that is coming out on Feeding Tube Records, and you can go to their Bandcamp to find that, Feeding Tube Records, or you can go down to their record store at, it's Feeding Tube Records. It is in Florence, outside of Northampton. Just look it up online and you can find it. And I hope you are enjoying my show. I'll be with you for a little over a half hour yet. And I'd like to mention that you could go to our website to see the schedule. Tomorrow is a jam-packed day of live programming. We have Found Futures from 12 to 2. We've got a new show, Vocal Sonic Buffet, from 2 to 3 tomorrow. Stodd's Wet Groove from 4 to 5, Vernon Greenfield from 5 to 6, and Listen to Griffin from 6 to 8. And then on Thursday, make sure to check out Radio Cures from noon to 3. There are always a lot of brand new tracks on that show, and of course, Logan's Run from 4 to 6 tomorrow. So many great shows. And you can get involved if you'd like. 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Stop in and say hello and drop off a check. That would be most excellent if you are enjoying what you're listening to. So as I mentioned, I have some Stewart's Hammer coming up, and I've also got some. I've got a track from. I always bump the mic. It's kind of my signature move here, bumping the mic. A track from Jimi Hendrix and Little Richard collab.

Roots of Rock. And I might play some Frank Hurricane in a little bit. Unfortunately, I'm running out of time quicker than I thought, just a half hour left. So let's get back into more music. Thank you so much for listening. 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

And that was the Hurricanes of Love. I was working in the record store and someone brought this $5 record up to my counter and said, my dad is on this album. It's a terrible album. It's actually a really good album. I don't know if you know Frank Hurricane. He lived around here for a while. Incredible musician. This album is called The White House Family Record. Volume 2, it was compiled by Kate Lee, Arkham Foam, and Lenora Simchak. You might know Kate Lee and Arkham Foam from around here as well. And I was glad to find that song on there, and I figure I may as well play a couple of tunes from Frank Hurricane's newest album, which came out in March. I have not heard them, but I trust in his musicianship, so I'm just going to go ahead and play a couple tracks. And the name of the album is Southern Shrimp in the Big City. Shrimp with a Y. He's always talking about shrimpin'. The holy shrimpin'. That's his thing. So here you go. Oh, wait, I should let you know what else we listened to before I do that. Before that, we had Earthflower, Ruth Garbus, and Sam Gendel, My English Garden. You might also know them. Ruth plays around here as well and lives up in Brattleboro. That was preceded by Tombstone Valentine with Green Sky Night. And I think that brings us up to speed. We heard, we also heard Jimi Hendrix and Little Richard doing Tutti Frutti. And I think that's all the things. So here comes some Frank Hurricane. I'll be with you for just about 15 more minutes. I'm Maria. This is Psychedelic Arrhythmia. And you're listening on WMCB, Western Mass Community Broadcasting, 107.9. Last on the dial, first in our hearts. Here comes some Frank Hurricane.

And that is Frank Hurricane. A couple tracks from the brand new, well, fairly new, end of March came out album, Southern Shrimp in the Big City. That song was Lucky King Prawn. And the track before that was Cairn 2. And it's coming towards the end of my show. You've been listening to Psychedelic Arrhythmia with Maria. As I often say, come in the record store, Greenfield Records, say hello if you enjoyed the show. And I'm going to leave you with a song by Too Much Education. I am a kid of the 80s. I can't help it. I always love to listen to 80s music. This is from their album, their self-titled album from 1988. And I am going to leave you with the song Honesty. You can check out... I always do bump the mic. You can check out my archives and all the rest of the DJ's archives at WMCB.net. Just scroll down to the page of respective shows. Click on it and you will come to a page where you can find archives from previous shows, also with track listings. So you can check out what I like to play. This time I started very ambient, got kind of rocking and psychedelic at the end, and it's been a lot of fun. I will be back at you live in the studio in 2 weeks, and in the meantime you can look on the schedule to see when there are some rebroadcasts of my show. And here comes Too Much Education. 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
1: 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Hike! 34, 56, 120. Ike!
2: Roger takes the snap. Humps and one. He's going long. Down the near sideline for Drew Pearson. Pearson makes the catch at the 5. Touchdown! Pearson goes in for the touchdown! And the Cowboys score! Would you believe it?

0: No, you won't like it. You won't like it. I'm angry.
1: Today we find our mild-mannered Dr. Banner doing some springtime gardening in his backyard. When he starts to feel weak, he starts to feel famished. As he stretches out to reach the weeding tool, something comes over him.
0: Again, Harry. I can feel it. I may be turning into the Hulk. I'm turning into the Hulk. Or is it William Shatner?
2: I'm not sleepy, and there is no place I'm going to.
0: Oh, no. Please, help me. Ow. Oh, you're getting bigger. Getting stronger. Getting greener. Look at me. Green. Look like the Hulk. 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Heavier. Giant. Master. Master Hulk. Oh.
3: Hey, guys. It's me. It's me, the Hulk. I'm big and green, and I'm hulky.
4: Hey, guys. I'm the Hulk. Feel weak. I'm feeling a little weak. As I got it, I need to finish winning. I got no energy. Let's just say I'm gonna go shopping.
0: Yes, that's a good idea. Let's go, Hulk. Let's go to the store. Just shopping. What do you need?
4: I also need to stock up on protein. And protein shakes. Green protein shakes. Oh, yeah.
0: Can never have too much protein. Good idea, Hulk. Gotta stay fit, strong, and green. You're the Hulk. Here we go. The Hulkmobile. Let's start up the Hulkmobile. Drive over the fossil.

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1: And let's get some turkey and some hot dog and some barbecue chicken. Because I gotta make a smoothie.
2: Welcome to Foster's. Happy local grocery store. Everything you need. We got cakes. We got steaks. We got pancakes.
1: Do you have protein?
2: Yes. Pancakes.
1: What kind of protein?
2: I think corn.
1: Corn, yummy. What else?
2: Pancakes. Think of pancakes.
1: What about waffles?
2: Waffles.
1: And bacon.
2: Bacon. Coffee bait. Coffee creamer. I need, fresh and delicious everything. Come over with me. I'll show you. You'll be back.
1: Thank you. Have a nice day.
2: Have a nice day.
3: I am Zalek, sir. I'm Zalek, the Hulk. Hello, Mr. Hulk.
2: Hello, Hulk.
1: Hello, Mr. Hulk.
3: I'm doing good.
2: Good with you?
3: I'm very happy.
2: Very happy?
3: And I like be angry.
2: Angry? Oh, make you angry. Don't worry. Everyone's happy.
1: I'm happy.
2: Happy, happy, happy, happy, happy, happy, happy, happy, happy, happy, happy,
1: happy, happy, happy.
3: Okay. Don't worry. Thank you. Thank you.
2: Hulk! Noi City!
3: What?
2: 9 second pancakes!
1: 9 second pancakes.
3: I like pancakes.
2: Pancakes!
3: And maple syrup.
2: Happy, happy, happy, happy, happy, happy, happy, happy.
4: And so our happy clerk at Foster's, Mr. Peter M., saves the day for our hero Hulk by providing him a happy, happy,
2: happy, happy, happy, happy, happy, happy, happy, happy, happy, happy, happy, happy, happy, happy, happy, happy, happy, happy, happy,
4: happy, happy experience and plenty of protein and maple syrup.
3: I love the pancakes. Thank you, Peter. Hulk is happy. Happy, happy, happy. Hulk.
5: Mr. McGee, don't make me angry. You wouldn't like me when I'm angry.

0: Hi, Phil.
1: Hi, Dave.
0: How you doing?
2: I'm doing all right.
3: Did you see Anne Reinking last night sing your song on the Academy Awards Against All Odds?
1: Yeah, I did. Wasn't she great? You know, I originally wrote the song for her, you know.
3: No kidding.
1: I did, yeah.
3: Yeah. And what are you doing there?
1: Oh, I'm just trying to finish some lyrics that I've been trying to write, you know. I'm looking for that final little thing.
3: Looking
1: that,
3: for kind of a...
1: Yeah, that final...
4: Hamana, hamana, ucha magucha, susu studio.
1: Perfect. Hey, not bad, Puffy.
3: Hey, way to go, Puffy.
5: Ladies and gentlemen, he's with the band tonight. A nice welcome from Mr. Phil Collins.

Thank you, thank you. Thank you. 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Nice crowd, eh? Right. Last tune. Let's try Sussudio, okay? Thank you, gentlemen. Well, it's our last song now. Thank you very much for coming. We're going to try. This is a tune called Sussudio.

0: Shark, shark, shark.
1: I like that.
2: Top 10 facts about sharks.
3: I'm teaching Waxa except four facts about the sharks. Number one, the sharks can have 30,000 to 40,000 teeth in the lifetime.
4: You're gonna need a bigger boat.
0: I like sharks! And like in the water!
5: Sharks are very dangerous in the water, especially the hammerhead. And also, sharks will kill you in the water if you approach them. Especially the great white tiger shark.
3: Number two, the sharks can hurt over huge distance and see in darkness.
6: Sharks also eat people and they can be very dangerous predators too, so watch out for great white sharks.
0: Watch out!
3: Many sharks are in danger. Before uncover the amazing world of the sharks. Some sharks can bite people, they feed them. They give them fresh meat or blood, and they can see them on the water. They're big. Their sharp teeth, they're kicking a boat with people. If they get out the water and teach you, they're moving the sound, the jaws, just three. They're very in danger.
6: And there's another movie called The Megwood. It's about the biggest shark on a planet called a Megadon. That's pretty crazy. A lot bigger than any other creature in the ocean.
3: Yeah, that's right, Patrick.
7: How are you supposed to talk?
3: Jim, what's your favorite the sharks in the water sea?
7: Tiger shark.
3: Hey, Patrick, what's your favorite shark in the water?
6: Hammerhead shark.
3: Ooh, cool. My favorite sharks are big and they're two. And the biggest sharks are the age, the fear.
6: Cool.
3: PM, what's your favorite sharks?
0: Hammer shark. Hammer shark! Hammer shark!
3: How many tongues?
0: Hammer shark, hammer shark, hammer shark, hammer shark, hammer shark, hammer shark, hammer shark, hammer shark, hammer shark, hammer shark, hammer shark, hammer shark, hammer shark,
3: hammer shark. Seth, what's your favorite sharks?
8: You can't get in there, bud.
6: Kick it in.
8: Yep, can't get in.
3: Alright, go ahead. What's your favorite sharks?
7: I like the hamburger shark.
6: I like pizza shark.
3: That's not in the movie, the food sharks. There's some sharks, have a very dangerous system. The one is history of sharks came around the born on the waters and fish and eat people. I can see them.
6: I also like great white sharks too, and I also like tiger sharks. Those are pretty cool too.
7: What is that?
3: This is very hard to understand for everyone. The very endangered sharks the only deep side darkness the prey and the board the board
7: it's kinda hard to
3: talk. The water. And
7: it's kinda hard to talk when you talk. Yeah, I got a question for you.

0: Hershey Park, Pennsylvania. Vacation May 11th through the 15th, 2026. Peter M. I won't be at Viability on the 11th through the 15th.
1: Ever been to Hershey's?
0: I've been to Hershey's.
2: How many times?
3: I think four, five, six, seven, eight, nine times.
2: Wow, that's a lot.
1: Guess how many times I've been on Hershey's?
2: Yeah, how many?
0: Yeah.
1: 11.
0: 11.
2: Wow, 11.
1: Yep.
2: Cool.
1: 11 times.
2: 11 times. Never been.
4: I got a question for you, Peter. How many Hershey bars can you eat?
0: One.
2: One?
4: If you had more than one, you're at the Hershey Chocolate Factory, where they make all the chocolate. They make all your dreams come true. And they said, Mr. Peter M., we'd like to give you as many chocolate bars as you can eat. How many would you?
0: One.
4: How many would you eat?
0: Nope.
4: Would you eat more than one?
0: Yes.
4: Come on.
0: More than one.
4: How many more than one would you eat?
0: Just chocolate.
4: Would you eat 5 candy bars?
0: No. One.
4: Just one. Okay, how many, Patrick, how many would you eat?
2: I would eat 6 Hershey bars.
4: Jim, how many? How many Hershey bars?
1: 7.
4: 7 Hershey bars for Jim.
1: Yep.
4: 6 for Patrick. Only one for Peter. Peter, are you sure you don't want more than one?
0: I like one Hershey bar.
4: Okay. Peter's going to be polite and eat only one. All right. Patrick's going to eat 6. And Jim is going to eat 7. Wait a minute. All 3 of you guys going to Hershey?
0: No, I'm going with just myself.
2: I'm not going.
4: Are you going, Jim?
1: I've been to it.
4: You've been there before. Okay.
2: I never been.
4: What do we like about, wait a minute, what do we like about Hershey, Pennsylvania? What are we going to do there other than we're going to eat one Hershey bar, and then what else are we going to do?
0: I'll go to Strasburg Railroad. Great. Yeah, I do.
4: What is that place? Tell us about that railroad. Go ahead.
0: It goes from here to here.
4: And then where does it go from here?
0: To here.
4: Okay. All right. And does it go anywhere else?
0: Oh, no. Oh, no, no, no, no, no.
4: Very good. And what town is that in?
0: In Bronx, Pennsylvania.
4: And what else are you going to do in Pennsylvania? Are you going to go to Philadelphia?
0: No.
4: That's the home of Rocky Balboa. You know Rocky?
0: Rocky!
4: You love Rocky Balboa?
0: Yes!
2: I love Rocky.
4: How many Hershey bars can Rocky eat?
0: I don't know.
4: I bet he can eat 12.
2: I bet he can eat 50.
4: All right. What else? So you're going to go to the railroad? You're going to go to the Hershey Park? Or are you going to go to an amusement park? What are we going to eat for breakfast?
0: Best Western!
4: And what are you going to have there?
0: I like a egg and cheese.

0: sandwich. And I'm going to have a trick cereal.
1: Okay. Are you going to have Scrapple for breakfast?
0: I'll have a English muffin.
1: With Scrapple? Side of Scrapple?
0: Yep.
2: Tell everybody what Scrapple is.
0: Scrapple's in New Jersey.
1: All right. And what do they put in Scrapple? What is that?
0: I don't know. I have to put like English muffins.
1: Does anybody know what Scrapple is? Jim, how about you? Do you know what it is?
3: No.
1: Okay. Patrick, you know what it is?
4: I don't know
1: and
4: either.
1: I urge everybody to go to the store and get Scrapple. You know where you can get Scrapple?
0: Yeah. Foster's. Grocery store.
4: Foster's grocery store.
1: All right. All right, well, we hope you have a good time on your vacation. Peter will miss you, and we can't wait to hear all about it when you return. All right? What say you, Jim?
3: What?
1: What do you think? You know who I think likes Scrapple?
3: What is that?
1: It's a breakfast delicacy.
4: All.
1: It's a pork. It's kind of like sausage, but not quite like sausage. Mixed with cornmeal and spices, and is very delicious. And you know who loves it? What?
3: What kind of spices?
1: All kinds. It's a secret. It's like a secret. It's like the spices in KFC chicken. We don't really know what it is.
4: I'll try Scrapple sometime. That sounds weird. Good.
1: Go to the grocery store. You can get it.
4: Buy there.
3: Was that like a recipe or something?
1: It's an old Dutch favorite.
3: Dutch?
1: Yep. And the Pennsylvania Dutch people that settled here years ago, and they eat that and still eat it today. And you can find it in grocery stores all over the country.
3: I'm Dutch.
1: Jim is Dutch, folks, and he's going to eat some Scrapple this week.
4: Eat some Scrapple this week. Congratulations, Jim.
1: Come back and tell us about it and talk to Mr. Peter about his vacation.
4: His vacation.
1: Let's talk about that some more. Go ahead. All right, I guess we're done.
3: Yep. Right.
1: You had a question? Jim had a question. Go ahead. Go ahead, Jim.
3: Is it like a chicken patty?
1: What are we talking about now?
3: The Dutch stuff.
1: The Dutch stuff? The Scrapple? Yeah. Is it like a chicken patty? No, it's made of pork.
3: What kind of pork?
1: It's the kind of pork that comes from a pig. Hogs.
3: Yeah.
1: Hog pork. Back home, folks. So it's like almost like a sausage patty. Not a chicken patty, but a sausage patty, like a pork patty. But it's different. Mix it with cornmeal and spices.
3: What's a cornmeal?
1: It comes in a little brick.
3: Yeah.
1: Like
3: a piece of cheese.
1: Like a brick of cheese almost, yeah. And you slice it up. You put it in a frying pan.
3: Yeah.
1: You cut it up. You put it in the pan. You heat it up.
3: How many minutes?
1: Sizzle it up.
3: How many minutes?
1: It depends on how you like it. Some people like it nice and crispy. Some people slice it really thin. People slice it a little thicker. All right?
3: Yep.
1: Have it with an egg. Crack an egg on top of it. Oh, yeah. What? Yeah. Right? Yeah?
3: Yeah.
1: You know who else likes Scrapple? I bet you. I bet you I know who likes Scrapple. Casey knows who likes it. What do you say, Casey?
5: I like it, yeah.
1: But who's that? Who's that that likes Scrapple in your notebook?
5: Bob Seger.
1: Bob Seger likes Scrapple. All right. And if you are listening, we'd love you to come on the show and talk to us about how you enjoy eating Scrapple. We'd love that. We'd love that. So please, anybody out there who knows Bob Seger, have him come on the show and talk to us about Scrapple. And what else can we say about our friend Bob Seger? Go ahead.
5: He's from Michigan.
1: He's from Michigan. Do they eat Scrapple in Michigan? Do we know? I bet you they do. I bet you they do. Not as popular there as Pennsylvania or New Jersey. Actually, John Bon Jovi, I believe, is from New Jersey. I bet he likes Scrapple. I wonder who likes Scrapple more, Bob Seger from Michigan, or
2: Bon Jovi.
1: John Bon Jovi. What do you think, Jim? What do you think about that?
3: Bon Jovi.
1: You think John Bon Jovi likes it better? So I challenge, or I invite both John Bon Jovi and Bob Seger, legendary rock and rollers of all time, and we love them both, to come onto our show and talk to us about their love of Scrapple, or maybe they don't really enjoy it at all. We can find out. We can find out. They can come on the show and talk to us. All right?
3: Now, where are we going to happen?
1: I would love it to. I would love it to happen. I don't know if it will, but you know, we're inviting them both. What do you think, Jim? You want to invite them both? Go ahead.
3: Yeah. Go ahead. I wouldn't mind. I wouldn't mind visiting Bon Jovi and Bob Seger.
1: Bob Seger, yeah.
3: To the radio station.
1: All right. All right. And maybe we can have a battle of the bands. You know?
4: I love seeing Bob Seger. I love him. He's my favorite. Bon Jovi,
1: too. How amazing would that be, huh?
4: That'd be so amazing. It'd be a wonderful experience for me and all of us.
1: But we're gonna bring it back to reality, at least for now, until we get a call from Bob Seger or John Bon Jovi, and we're going to hear more about Bob Seger. And maybe we'll hear some about Bon Jovi as well. Go ahead. We got DJ Casey telling us about Bob Seger. Yeah.
5: Okay. This is DJ Waxer. Just fast about Bob Seger.
1: Hey, by the way, turn the page. Turn the page. You can turn the page in your notebook. I mean, I'm sorry, Bob Seger. Go ahead. Little joke there.
5: Number one.
1: Should Bob Seger turn the page? Number one.
5: He goes silent before and after shows. Number two.
1: Number two.
5: He didn't whole time rock and roll.
4: Number three.
5: He can't vote a no one hit for the Eagles.
4: Number four.
5: He had the same major for over 50 years.
4: Number five.
5: He took 11 years of to raise his kids.
4: Number six.
5: He made a little mistake in night movies. That's all. This is DJ Waxer and Son of.
4: This is DJ Pat signing off. Good luck, Bob Seger.
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0: Mr. Tambourine Man.
1: Cowbell. Cowbell. More cowbell. Here you go. Big cowbell. Yeah!
2: Well, it's one for the money, two for the show, three to get it ready and tell some jokes. Here we go, once again with Jokes with Elvis.
3: I heard you right there today, huh? Huh? Alright, time for some more jokes. Who's ready to hear some jokes today, huh? Today, I got my best friends from back in my rock and roll days. I got Mr. KC. And he going to be called G-Man. And I got my best friend, Mr. Hulk here. We call him Mr. H.
4: Mr. H.
3: So, my friends, my jokes today is, how many skeletons does it take to change a light bulb?
4: Zero.
3: Why would you say zero?
4: Because they don't have no brain, and they don't have no guts.
5: Great brains, one pickle.
3: No pickles, all right? This is all about jokes, no pickle. But if you want to tell a joke about pickles, how many fast pickles does it take to change a light bulb?
4: How many?
3: None, because they ain't got no hands.
4: No hands, exactly.
3: Alright, here's another one. What's red, green, and goes 100 miles an hour?
4: What is it?
3: Frog in a blender.
5: Frog in a blender.
4: Frog in a blender, good one.
5: Good one.
4: Awesome.
5: Awesome.
3: Alright, here's one last joke before Elvis has to go back to Vegas and do his show. What's big and has flies?
5: Airplane?
4: A horse?
3: The garbage truck.
4: The garbage truck.
5: The garbage truck. Wow. Okay.
3: I want you all to tune in again next time with Jokes with Elvis. This is Elvis Presley saying, don't be cruel.
5: Don't be a pickle. Come for your soul.
4: Don't be bad. Be good.
3: Uh-huh.
4: Hulk sign out. I'm feeling hokey. I'm feeling hokey. I'm feeling so hokey. I feel like knocking somebody out. And I feel like tearing down buildings and destroying cars and beating up everybody, getting all bad guys and stuff.
5: They're bad guys, but pickle. That's a wow, they're pickle. They said today, 50 times.
4: Yeah, I'm just gonna go around all cities and take down all the bad guys and kick their butts.
5: Well, they're bad guys, bad pickles. Okay, bad bones. Well, bad nose, they're pickle too.
3: The only bad pickle is you.
4: Kick their butts.
6: Okay, I am DJ Wasa. This is DJ Patrick.
7: DJ Patrick.
6: DJ Kissing. I made a type of top 10 facts about Zootopia.
3: What is Zootopia?
6: Zootopia is the movie on the Disney Plus. The old movie, new movie, or there's something else.
7: What is the movie actually about?
6: The people, are animals. Getting the species. Something is a cop, the forest, the predators, a system.
3: Sounds interesting. Give us those 10 facts.
6: Okay. Now, Bubba Wong, Nick Waddle, and middle name is W. Comedy actor James Cook Captain of the Edge Passing Star Trek. Number two, and there are 64 gaming species in Zootopia. Number three, Oaken Nick was the progress of the movie It's All of Judy. Before the crew went to Africa to study and research animals.
7: Number five.
6: Zootopia is the second largest Disney and animal film at 108 million. Factions is larger at 126 million. Number six. The Lion King, Mufasa, and the Spider, Major Lion, and Zootopia.
7: Number 10. Ten.
6: Number eight. Shakira asking for her characters to see to have bigger hips.
7: Number nine.
6: The newsletters and Zootopia change to be depend on which country you are in.
7: Number 10.
6: Crystal Bell play a shot at the DMV because in a interview with Alan, she talking about how her husband got visit her. Shot all her favorite animals.
7: Number 11.
6: That's all. Then,
7: Number pickle.
6: The good news here one. My test class will be June 20th, 2026.
7: Cool, number pickle.
0: Where will that be? Casey, you're gonna be. Casey's gonna be performing.
6: Oh yes,
0: dancing with his dance group.
6: Yeah,
0: the Pickle Extraordinaire dance group of Turner's Falls. No,
6: Turner's Falls High School, the big school.
0: And what is the name of your group?
7: What's the name of your group?
0: The Pickle Dancers.
7: Pickle Dancers?
0: No.
6: Yes.
0: No, they're not. What are they really called?
6: No, they're my friends. Their names. My best friend, I'm going to sell one, Jacob, Atkins, Robin, and Cassidy.
0: Okay, you heard that right here, folks.
7: You heard that right here, folks.
0: Go watch Casey and his dance group.
6: Yep.
0: And where is that again?
6: The Twin Falls High School.
0: And when? What is the date?
6: It'll be June 20th.
0: June 20th?
6: Yep. It'll be on weekend on Saturday.
0: Saturday night. Saturday night? What time?
6: It's Saturday afternoon.
0: Afternoon. Gotcha.
7: It's afternoon.
0: All right. June 20th, Saturday afternoon. Yep. Turner's.
6: Yeah, be there. Be event.
0: Yep. Be there or be a pickle, right?
6: Be a pickle, yeah.
7: Or be a pickle.
3: And before we all sign off, we want to wish our friend Elliot a very happy birthday today.
7: Happy birthday, Elliot. I wish you best birthday ever.
6: Happy birthday, Elliot.
7: I wish you
3: so
7: much.
3: Why don't we all sing him a happy birthday right now?

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1: I think it's perfectly clear we're in the wrong band. 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

show me the place where you want your slave to go. 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Show me the place. Help me roll away the stone. 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

All right. 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And it is a Tuesday. It is the 12th of the month. Let's see. What month is it? I think it's May. It's May 12th, 2026. And I'm back like I left something early. All right. So, what is going on with everybody? What is new? Because I got some new bangers. I got some new tunes, some funky tracks, a little bit of this and that. It's DJ Overtime, and you're listening to 107.9 WMCB LP Greenfield. The first track was Marlon Asher with Sizzla, and this next track is Joseph Cotton with DJ Air Afrique.

0: that's a new one. That's a new track from the one and the only Joseph Cotton.
1: Remember, for the people, your health is your wealth. Yeah, man. Use what you eat. Yeah, you hear me?
0: Remember, people, your health is your wealth, so watch what you eat.

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1: Gotta get your vitamin C, all right? That's how you stay healthy. Okay.

It's originally a Slim Smith song, Blessed Are the Meek. You know, it seems like there are a lot of the meek on the earth today, a lot of the poor on the earth today, but you know what they say, the first shall be last and the last shall be first. Anyways, I am DJ Overtime and you're tuned in to the Vinyl Frontier. All right, let's go.

Man, that was Sarah Lugo with Joseph Cotton. Coming up next, and shout out to Dino El Machino, one of my favorite artists, Sugar Me Notes.

thanks and praises. Shout out to the Most High. Jah. Hey, shout out to my listeners. Shout out to my sister-in. Shout out to Brooke. Shout out.

out to Dino El Machino. Shout out to the people in the studio. Shout out to Mick. Shout out to Otis. I don't know. Shout out to Sydney and Bella in the studio. Shout out to everybody listening and everybody that has listened and is to listen in the future. Here's a relaxing jam for all you 420 folks, you know. So stay tuned. I got some more jams for you. All right, let's go. It's DJ Overtime.

0: DJ Overtime. Yeah, man, we're doing overtime here.
1: Yeah, man, we're doing overtime in here. That's Mary Jane by Marlon Asher. I don't play as many 420 jams as I used to, but that one's pretty catchy, man. That's like that Rick James jam, same name, just as catchy. No, the Rick James one is better. You can't really top Rick James. That's like... I don't know. That's like trying to make a sundae, put the cherry on top, then put the cherry on top of the cherry. Yo, shout out to Vaughn Benjamin. Rest in peace to my brother Vaughn and Akabeka and that band Midnight. World Tap In. You know, I wish the whole world could tap in and listen to the show sometimes.

0: that I've ever lived through.
1: That was a song called World Tap In by Akabeka. And we're going to keep it moving. We've got more awesome tracks here. Just a little bit. Sometimes you just need a little something to cheer you up, right? Just a little bit can go a long way. Let them know, sure.

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Shout out to Breakdown Records. Shout out to Music Connection, where you can get connected. You dig? Shout out to all my listeners. Shout out to Crystal. Shout out to Lauren. Shout out to Brooke. Shout out to

It is Tuesday, May 12th, here at 107.9 WMCB LP Greenfield, and there is a lot going on. Did you hear about Greenfield Market is closed? Main Street is working on the electricity, and I heard they threw away a lot of food. That's just the grapevine, though. So, maybe I should say allegedly. Or just admit that I don't know everything. But that's okay. We know enough. Enough music. Check it out. World of Sorrow.

to the Vinyl Frontier. Here's a song, one of my favorites, by Nicodemus, called Sister June. This is a good one to dance to.

0: first in record speed. Cow jump over moon. Speaking of moon, have you guys seen the new UFO files that just got released? Kind of ridiculous, but nonetheless interesting. And we'll talk more about the UFO files soon, no doubt. Here's On Dub Ground, Lola featuring Joseph Cotton and Bigga, our buddy from France, Bigga Ranks.
1: My name, and I'm back. And this one goes.

0: All right. Jump Around by ODG. And I guess I'm on a reggae tip tonight, or today, man. Just playing some fun, some reggae jams that I haven't listened to in a little bit, and I hope y'all enjoy. You know, I do like a little bit of everything, listening to a little bit of everything, but, you know, sometimes you gotta just, go with the flow, I guess. Just feels like today, playing some good old reggae jams. But, I'm also curious about how are y'all doing out there? Like, I hope everybody's doing good. And having a good time listening, you know? Shout out to Mr. Sweatland, internationally known artist, one of the best, you know? And let's see what we got.
1: Dedicated to all guy, we are going like them big.
0: Here's Junior Cat with Woulda Let You Go.
1: Watch me now.

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Bunch of legends out there. So, how's everybody out there doing? I do have the phone line here, the timeline. 478. What is it? Where is the number? 478. Something, something, something. I'll open the timeline in a little bit when I figure out the number again. Yeah. So I hope everybody's having a good day and just jamming, relaxing.

0: What's up, guys? I'm waiting on a special guest to come say what's up, and then we'll go from there. Oh, hey, she's already here.
1: Yo.
0: Yo, all right.
1: Do I have an extra set of
0: microphones? Yeah.

0: All right, all right. Special guest in the building. What's up?
1: Check, check, 1, 2.
0: It's Logan.
1: It's the Rock Witch. I just left the hair salon, and then DJ Overtime called me about some records left in here. I was like, yo, I'm outside right now. Let me come say hi. So, hi, guys. This is WMCB Live. What day is it?
0: It is Tuesday the 12th.
1: Tuesday the 12th, and you're rolling with DJ Overtime.
0: And the Rock Witch.
1: And the Rock Witch. He's just coming in to say hi, because I'm actually really hungry, and I got to go get food somewhere.
0: I think I got a snack for you.
1: Oh, good, because I was just at the salon for 4 hours, and I worked before.
0: Wow.
1: Yeah.
0: Looks like you just got out of a model shoot, photo shoot.
1: Yeah, my hair looks so good, doesn't it? It's actually a little bit cooked, I'm not going to lie. It's pretty dry.
0: Just needs a little, like, whatever.
1: It needs a little jojoba oil.
0: All right, folks. So after a quick snack, we'll be back.
1: Yeah, wait, let me put on a song, though.
0: Okay.

0: Temptation.
1: I got to see this band twice.
2: Oh, really?
1: Yeah. They played. Fun? It was really fun. They did a free show at like Mount Snow or something.
2: Oh, cool. Was there a mosh pit?
1: No. No, there was free chicken wings, though.
2: Oh, wow, that's way better.
1: Yeah, yeah, it was dope.
2: Free chicken wings would get me.
1: It was really cool.
2: Anyway, this is my request. I just totally crashed this show.
1: Boom. You crashed this show?
2: I crashed your show, yeah.
1: Oh.
2: Crash through the door. The Rock Witch is here! Shout out to my good friend Andujar for showing me this song and playing it on our New Year's Eve show.
1: Yeah, no doubt. Shout out to Andujar.
2: I'm also doing a show this Friday.
1: Really? Where at?
2: The Quarters.
1: The Quarters?
2: Yeah, Hadley Quarters. You should roll up.
1: Is that in Greenfield?
2: No, it's in Hadley. Yeah, okay. It's like the Quarters Bar and Arcade.
1: Where there's like old school video games?
2: Yeah.
1: Okay.
2: Yeah, totally.
1: Yeah, I dig those old school video games. Don't worry, we'll restart the song.
2: No, just turn it up
1: for
2: now.
1: For the people,
2: it's okay. It's a long one.
1: So here's, how do you pronounce it?
2: I don't know. Beats me.
1: Here's a song called Kese Kese.
2: I think you got it right.
1: By DJ Cheb. Stay tuned, y'all.

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1: You're tuned in to the Vinyl Frontier. I'm going to play another Midnight Jam.

0: All right, y'all. Sad. It's sad but true. The Rock Witch has to leave already?
1: The Rock Witch has to roll out and go feed herself. Thanks for letting me crash your show, DJ Overtime.
0: It was great.
1: Yeah. I had so much fun. Should crash my show on Thursday.
0: All right.
1: Yeah.
0: See if I can crash. not crash out, but crash the show.
1: Crash the show.
0: Thank you, everybody, for tuning in. I'm going to close out the show in a few minutes, too, but stay tuned and check out The Rock Witch, too.
1: Yeah, my show's live every Thursday from 4 to 6. And also check out our website, WMCB.net, where you can see our schedule, any updates, etc., etc. And, yeah. Shout out to everyone involved.
0: Definitely check out the website.
1: All right, over and out. Later.
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And hang on.

we're gonna have the timeline open. We'll do some call-ins like next week or the week after, and that way, people can call in again. You know. Anyways, let's end it. Well, we'll end it with a couple fun songs. Here's Funkadelic, I'll Stay.

going on, guys? 107.9 WMCBLP Greenfield. And here's the last track of the day called Good Thoughts, Bad Thoughts by Funkadelic. My bad. Yo, shout out to Logan the Rock Witch for coming through, showing some love. Always nice. And thank you for everybody that's listening. I will send you my good thoughts.

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1: This-

All right. Thank you so much. That was When You Pass from their 2019 breakout album, Temple of Plenty. And this is Rick Haggerty with Kicking It Worldwide. Thank you, Phil Haggerty, my late son Phil Haggerty on guitar there. Mike Benoit on drums. Mike Fiorentino on bass and vocals. Justin Hahn on guitar as well. Man, thank you, Joey, for that lovely Kicking It Worldwide promo. Well, please follow, if you would, Kicking It Worldwide on Facebook. That's facebook.com/RickHaggertyVictor. And that's spelled H-A-G-G-E-R-T-Y. You can also follow me on Instagram at kickingit_worldwide and Blue Sky as well. Got another outstanding show for you. I'm featuring the coolest new tune drop highlights. And that's from mid-May 2026 and other related tunes. This is volume 117, my series of new music drops. Well, I'm going to bring you Climate Connections as well. And, you know, you can search Rick Haggerty on YouTube or archive.org for video or audio of many of my past shows. My first set, I'm going to have Anthony Joseph, Pearl and the Oysters, and Lots of Hands. My set artist spotlights in this first set. First of all, Anthony Joseph, a renowned Trinidad-born British poet, novelist, academic, and musician known as a leader in the black avant-garde in Britain. He won the 2022 T.S. Eliot Prize for Poetry for his collection, Sonnets for Albert. Joseph's work frequently explores themes of identity, history, and Afro-Caribbean culture. We're also going to hear from Pearl and the Oysters, an L.A.-based French-American indie pop duo composed of songwriters and producers, Juliet Pearl Davis, Juju, and Joaquin Pollock Jojo, known for their whimsical, nostalgic, quote-unquote, space-age pop sound. The pair blends 1960s, 70s-inspired lounge pop with electronic elements, creating sunny, yet often melancholic sounds. Well, thank you for joining me on this wonderful journey, vital journey at that, of musical discovery. I learn something every week, and as a teacher, I hope you do too. So therefore, you are my students of music. Probably know more about it than I do, but I hope you enjoy it. Pleasure to be with you. And so why don't you just relax, sit back, and enjoy the music. If you're driving, pay attention. And I do want to say to the fellow teachers out there, you know, my day job is teaching first graders, special ed teacher. Happy Teacher Appreciation Week, whether you celebrate it this week or next or any time of the year. I'm your comrade in teaching. Thanks for tuning in. Let's get right to the first set. Here we go.

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You to your cage, by increments, by measures.

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Maybe I have eteric sight.

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That night, I encountered a ghost alone.

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That is a Lots of Hands with Grapevine, their brand new tune. And a little video that plays in the background, you know, looks like a young John Lennon. You get to play that song. Very sweet. We also heard two brand new songs from Pearl and the Oysters. We heard Doom Mood and Wide Awake. Kicked it off with Anthony Joseph. That was the single Your Bird and I, and the 2021 single Swing Praxis. All right, we're going to move up to onto our next set. I've got Pigeon and Duendita and Anna Roxanne. Pigeon is our set spotlight artist, as well as Anna Roxanne. Pigeon is a Margate-based five-piece band known for its Afro-disco, krautrock, and punk rock, punk-funk sound, led by Guinean singer and lyricist Fele Nioke. Formed out of a post-pub jam session, the group features seasoned musicians including drummer Graham Gottfried and keyboardist Steve Pringle, both known for their work with Salt, and Michael Kiwanuka, bassist Josh Ludlow, and guitarist Tom Dream. Anna Roxanne Recto is an American experimental and ambient music and singer based in New York, known for blending atmospheric soundscapes with choral jazz and R&B influences. Her work often explores themes of self-concept, gender identity, and spirituality. How great is that? Featuring a quote-unquote healing and hermetic sonic style. Rick Haggerty with Kicking It Worldwide. Hope you're doing well, and I hope you're, being compassionate and understanding when you can. I notice I'm often tested with first graders, today I was proctoring a third graders for the statewide testing, and some kids just struggle with learning and with authority and all that, and I find that if I just speak to them on a human level, how are you, how's it going, how can I help, that sort of thing, and guiding them when they're struggling, or offering them breaks or walks or whatever when things are not going well. So try that, right? Understanding and compassion. Rick Haggerty here featuring the coolest new tune drop highlights from mid-May 2026 and other related tunes, volume 117. Enjoy the music.

There we go. There we go. And a Roxanne with Keepsake. Very, very nice. That's from her 2026 Poem 1 album. And we also heard Super Sad, Duendita, from her 2026 Existential Thoughty album. We also heard from Pigeon with Mirror Test from the Out on National album, as well as their song Miami. And thank you, Steve Waxman, for that wonderful Kicking It Worldwide promo. Music historian, hanging out in England right now, working on the history of amplification. Go, Steve. Well, you know, I was thinking about things that ruffle us. And, you know, maybe underneath that, they are just adventures. You might be able to reframe, do a reframe. And I remember hearing when I did EST courses years ago, on something like this: life is a daring adventure or nothing at all. So maybe we should just welcome all that stuff. I was standing out in the rain this afternoon with kids that get picked up late from the school at times, or they're hanging around for a running club. It's called Girls on the Run. And kids are kind of huddled under my umbrella. First, the kids from my first grade, then they went off, and then Girls on the Run, and they went off, and then just the other kids. And I just said, hey, you know, it's not a great umbrella, but it's protecting you a little. And it was just a sweet moment all the way around. So a little bit of an adventure and a lot of fun. Coming up in this next set, I've got Anthony Schmerich and Divers. My spotlight artist is Anthony Schmerich. He's a rapidly rising Manchester-based spoken word artist, rapper, and musician known for blending introspective poetry with dance-ready indie hip-hop beats. Often compared to the streets, he gained prominence in 2023 for hits like Hitchhiker's Guide to the Fallacy and was named a BBC Radio 6 Music Artist to Watch in 2024. I'm kind of chuckling. Because, you know, I do research. I don't know all these artist names or band names, but I research them. Because one of my many stations, was laughing about, they couldn't wait to hear how I pronounced a certain artist. This was an Australian station that airs my show. So I'm doing my best to beat them at their own game. Trying my best here. Rick Haggerty with Kicking It Worldwide, bringing you the coolest tune drop highlights from mid-May 2026 and other related tunes, volume 117. Hey, Jules, here we go.

fall off the earth. Take to your toes and summon the worms. The heron waits patiently, unfazed by self-service checkouts or pouches of tobacco. I know falling in love feels trivial with everything that's going on, but what if we're actually onto something? And then the heron says,

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Your personality has been broken apart and sold back to you in a series of short form clips. The horrors persist, but you are that same child jumping garden to garden. Ice cream dripping between your knuckles.

where aesthetic, reluctant hope core memories operating on a strict one-in, one-out policy. The young and the dying have the worst philosophies, and you are both but also neither. Nay cheek, nay chance. Never leave the bookies with a smile on your face, and remember that herons wait for no one but themselves. Good things come to those who hesitate. And then the heron says, you'll never be alone. And you gotta be patient.

There we go. That was Sand Dunes from Divers from their 2026 A Dog in the Capitol album. We also heard Anthony Schmerich with Rockin' a Complace from the 2023 Poems to Dance to EP. And we kicked it off with his brand new single, The Heron. How about that?

All right, there we go. That was Maya John. Two brand new singles, New June and Cul-de-Sac. And we kicked it off with Laura Cohen with Unle and Lizette Stair. That's right, both from her 2026 Side by Side album. We're going to go on to our next set, and I've got coming up Nightmare on Wax and Gerwood, Los Retros, and Hikari. My set spotlight is on Los Retros, and let's see, I think that's it, yeah. Los Retros is an American indie rock band formed in Oxnard, California in 2017. The band was founded by frontman Mauricio Tapia, and Mauri usually plays all the instruments on his recordings. They are most known for the viral single Someone to Spend Time With. Rick Haggerty here with Kicking It Worldwide. Thanks for tuning in, and I hope you're doing really well and feeling good. And, you know, we've got our good days and bad days, right? So if it's a great day, good for you. If it's having struggles, well, keep persevering. Get the help that you need. And if you're new to Kicking It Worldwide, welcome. And if you've been listening all along, welcome back. Let's get right back to the music, and here we go.

All right, there we go. That was Doves featuring Hikari with Los Letros and Hikari from the 2026 Odisea album. And before that, we heard Adrian Sherwood with Nightmare on Max with You Bliss. That's from the 2026 In a Space Out of Dub album. We kicked it off with On the Seven Seas Dub, Nightmare on Max, Adrian Sherwood. 2026, same album. Anyway, I did want to talk about Adrian Sherwood as a featured artist there, renowned English record producer, remixer, and label founder, best known for pioneering a unique blend of dub reggae with electronic dance music as the founder of Unused Sound Records in 1979. He's been a major figure in the British dub scene, collaborating with artists like Lee Scratch Perry, Tackhead, and Nine Inch Nails. So there we go. All right. Giving credit where credit is due. We're going to move on to our next set. I've got Holly Humberstone and the great Joe Jackson. My goodness. Holly is an English singer-songwriter from Grantham. She released her debut extended play EP, Falling Asleep at the Wheel, in 2020. Then signed a recording contract. And her first EP followed the signings The Walls Are Way Too Thin, 2021. She subsequently won the Brit Award for Rising Star, the 2022 Brit Awards. And she released her debut studio album, Paint My Bedroom Black, in 2023. And then Cruel World this year, 2026. Be hearing from that. And also, we're going to hear from Joe Jackson, an English singer-songwriter. He's got new stuff. And he's a musician known for blending new wave, jazz, pop, and rock. Best known for his hits like Is She Really Going Out With Him in 1979. I Was Digging It at the Time. And Stepping Out in 82. Digging That Too. He is a 5-time Grammy nominee with a career spanning over 19 studio albums, demonstrating versatility from pop to classical music. Rick Haggerty here with Kicking It Worldwide. Close it out on the newest tune drop highlights from mid-May 2026 and other related tunes. Thanks so much for tuning in. Here we go.

one very cool tune. That was stepping out, Joe Jackson from the 1982 Night and Day album. I've been such a fan of Joe Jackson. And we heard his brand new tune, Fabulous People, from the 2026 Hope and Fury album. Well done, Joe. We also heard from Holly Humberstone, brand new single called To Love Somebody. And we also heard Cruel World from the 2026 Cruel World album. Excellent set. Awesome music from Holly and Joe Jackson. Well, I hope you've enjoyed this run of new music drops from mid-May 2026. And I will be right back with much more of Kicking It Worldwide coming right up. Thanks so much for sticking with me.

0: I'm Dr. Anthony Lizerwitz, and this is Climate Connections. Coral reefs are extraordinarily diverse ecosystems, home to fish, sea turtles, and countless other marine species. But reefs are in trouble. Climate change is causing more heat waves in the oceans, and when corals get hot, they bleach, expelling the algae that give them vibrant colors and food. With time, bleached corals can recover, but they often die if heat waves last too long or occur repeatedly.
1: When you see one of these beautiful ecosystems with so much diversity and so much going on, and you see it die before your very eyes, it's just heartbreaking.
0: C. Mark Aiken is the former head of Coral Reef Watch at the National Oceanic and Atmospheric Administration. In a new study, he and his colleagues found that a 2014 to 2017 heat wave caused moderate or more severe bleaching in more than half of the world's reefs. And it caused moderate or greater mortality in 15% of reefs. Some groups are working to restore reefs, but as the climate warms, intense heat waves continue to put coral reefs in peril.
1: So the most important thing we can do right now is to address climate change. If we don't do that, the rest of it is going to be futile.
0: Climate Connections is produced by the Yale Center for Environmental Communication. 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
2: 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Very well done. 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Goes like this, quote, "The ideal old age might be likened to a magnificent sunset. Just as the deep red of the setting sun holds the promise of a beautiful tomorrow, a life well lived conveys the gift of hope to future generations," unquote. Thank you so much, Daisaku Ikeda, and thank you for tuning in. I do hope you've enjoyed my show. If you have, you can return the favor for this volunteer effort by going to Kicking It Worldwide on Facebook. I'd be so grateful. At facebook.com/RickHaggertyVictor, spelled H-A-G-G-E-R-T-Y. You can also follow me on Instagram @KickingIt_Worldwide and Blue Sky as well. Well, I hope to catch you right here next week for another stellar edition of Kicking It Worldwide. Have a fabulous week. I'm going to close it out with Kiss of Life by Sade from the 1995 A Best of Sade album. Do you know she has been inducted into the Rock and Roll Hall of Fame class of 2026? So have a fabulous week again. And if you're driving around, please do drive safely. 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So take care. And here we go.

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